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2: Your Miramichi and area weather forecast. Mainly cloudy, the wind northeast 20, becomes light this afternoon. The high is 13. Tonight, mainly cloudy. The low is plus 3 with a risk of frost. Tomorrow, a mix of sun and cloud, a high of 13. Tomorrow night, cloudy periods. The low is plus 4. Monday's a mix of sun and cloud with a high of 20. Monday night, cloudy, 60% chance of showers with a low of 7. Outlook for Tuesday, cloudy, 60% chance of showers with a high of 11. And that's your Miramichi and area weather forecast.
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1: Your Miramichi and area weather forecast, mainly cloudy, the wind northeast 20, becomes light this afternoon, the high is 13. Tonight, mainly cloudy, the low is plus 3 with a risk of frost. Tomorrow, a mix of sun and cloud, a high of 13. Tomorrow night, cloudy periods, the low is plus 4. Monday's a mix of sun and cloud with a high of 20. Monday night, cloudy, 60% chance of showers with a low of 7. Outlook for Tuesday, cloudy, 60% chance of showers with a high of 11. And that's your Miramichi and area weather forecast.
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0: This is the Weekend 22 Countdown, and I'm Josh Ashton, coming at you with the top 22 Christian hit songs from all across the country. And hey, I hope you're having a great weekend. Now check it out on the show this week. We're going to be joined in by Sarah Reeves as she shares how it feels to hear other people singing her songs. Derek Minor drops through, revealing a transition in his life and career. Then Halvey's going to stop through and talk to us about how he fully committed his life to Christ. And also, Torrin Wells is joining in, opening up about the impact his uncle had on his life. And also, we got new music on the show this week from Sansone and Caleb Gordon. And then, of course, we've got the top 22 songs for the week. So here we go. Kicking off the countdown this week is Lecrae, as we find him a position lower this week, dropping to number 22 with Holidays on the Weekend 22.
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0: That's Holidays from Lecrae. Down a spot this week, down to number 22 on the Weekend 22. Now, Gabe Von Ovid, he will be performing with some big names later on this year. So Von Ovid, he's part of the Worship in the Pines concert happening September 11th in Saratoga Springs, New York. The lineup is headlined by Brandon Lake, as well as Crowder, Elevation Rhythm, Halvey, Wren Collective, and Lost and Found. For more info, you can find more at worshipinthepines.com. And now on the countdown, crashing in at number 21, here's Gabe Von Ovid with King, our highest debut of the week on the Weekend 22.
1: Number 21.
2: Let me tell you about the King, reigning above, powerful and mighty, came down to love. He sits on the throne, highly seated, for his blood has atoned. He's a roller of stones, can't you see? Let me tell you.

0: King.
1: That is our highest debut of the week. It's King from Gabe Von Ovid jumping into the show at number 21 right here on the Weekend 22. Now, have you ever wondered how artists feel when they hear other people singing their songs? Well, when we had a chance to catch up with Sarah Reeves, we asked her that and she gave us her thoughts.
2: We did a conference in New Zealand with my church, The Belonging, and they were singing Fall Afresh at the top of their lungs. Like, they had their worship band there and we kind of rotated, and like there was probably 5,000 or 6,000 people there just like singing it at the top of their lungs. And I was like, what? And I was in the audience, like I was in the crowd. I didn't even know they were doing it. And I just remember looking around being like, wow, like this is really special, you know, that God would give me a song or give songwriters a song, and then all of a sudden it just like infiltrates the church, not only in America but in all the way across the world. And it's just I can't explain it. Even when we do songs at our church that I've been a part of, I'm just like, man, God, thank you for this gift that you've given us, you know, that we get to write songs that glorify you, and then they become someone else's song and it moves them and they're, you know, moved to tears and their lives are being transformed because of music.
3: Yes.
2: And it's just such a cool thing. I love doing what I do. It's the best.
1: Thank you, Sarah. And here she is on the countdown now with Runaway, sliding 7 spots down to number 20 on the Weekend 22.
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0: dropping 7 to land at number 20. That's Sarah Reeves and Runaway right here on The Weeknd 22.
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0: And hey, what's up? I'm Josh Ashton. And oh yeah, these are the top 22 most played songs on Christian hit radio from all across the country. So looking ahead to the top of the Weeknd 22 charts this week, who is taking number one? Will Josiah Queen spend a second week at number one with Demons?

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3: Your Miramichi and area weather forecast. Mainly cloudy, the wind northeast 20 becomes light this afternoon. The high is 13. Tonight, mainly cloudy. The low is plus 3 with a risk of frost. Tomorrow, a mix of sun and cloud, a high of 13. Tomorrow night, cloudy periods. The low is plus 4. Monday's a mix of sun and cloud with a high of 20. Monday night, cloudy, 60% chance of showers with a low of 7. Outlook for Tuesday, cloudy, 60% chance of showers with a high of 11. And that's your Miramichi and area weather forecast.
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0: This is the Weekend 22 Countdown, and I hope your weekend is going great. Hey, what's up? I'm your host, Josh Ashton, and I'm bringing you your favorite songs this weekend from all across the country. Now, Tin Rock just dropped a brand new track this weekend. The Christian rapper's new release is entitled You or Nothing. It's available to stream everywhere now. And from Tin Rock, we've got Playlist in the numbers as it falls 4 positions lower to number 19 on the Weekend 22.
9: Number 19.

0: That is our number 19 song of the week from Tin Rock, dropping four positions lower. It's Playlist right here on the Weekend 22. And hey, don't forget the Weekend 22. 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And now on the countdown, it's flying up four positions this week from Halsey and No Big Deal. Here's Rooftop on the Weekend 22.
1: Number 18.
2: We'll sing your name from the rooftop. We'll bring you praise and we won't stop. 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

0: praises to.
1: That's Halvey and No Big Deal with Rooftop as it climbs four to take over number 18 on the Weekend 22. Now, recently had a cool chance to catch up with Derek Minor and, well, the Christian hip-hop artist got to talking with us about the transition in his life and career.
2: Man, so I haven't necessarily made an album that's been my own solo album for 5 years. Most of the stuff I've done has been music that's just for TV and film, and that's really for background music. I think this is my first like art piece that I've made in like 5 years. And the reason why is because I was going through a really, really season of just transition, is what I would say. Transitioning from being a young artist, a young man, to a father, to a trying to be a better husband. And I was overwhelmed, and I felt, I mean, if I'm being honest, I was in a serious state of depression and a lot of mental challenges. And it was really the process of me saying, I need to step away from doing music and art and just work on myself. And as I began to work on myself, like every album that I've done, like The Trap was that way, Redemption was that way, Empire, all those were birthed out of things I've learned in certain seasons, and I wanted to put them into art. So this is no different. It's just what I've learned this time is the focus is now on me and my healing, and the hope is, as I've walked you through what kind of looked like for my healing, that hopefully you will get something to grab from, to when you feel discouraged, so you can grab this album and say, nah, my healing is worth pursuing. That's really the big picture.
1: Thank you, Derek, man. And here he is on the countdown, climbing up three notches to take over number 17. It's Derek Minor in Save the Hero on the Weekend 22.
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0: That's Save the Hero from Derek Minor. It's up three positions this week to number 17 on the Weekend 22. And oh yeah, we are on our way to the number one song in the country. And check it out, coming up on the countdown, still going to be chatting with Halvey about how he fully committed his life to Christ. Plus, getting you caught up with all the latest music news with Rachel James and more. Still to go right here on the Weekend 22.
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0: This is the Weekend 22, and I'm Josh Ashton, keeping you up to date with the hottest hit songs of the week, and I hope you're having a great weekend. Now, sure, okay, Colton Dixon, he's a great singer, a great songwriter, and a great performer, but the real question is, how are his knife-throwing skills? More specifically, can he hit a flying can of soda? Which, if you've ever wondered that question, it has been answered for you now, as you can check out the clip that Colton posted up last week showing off his skills on his official Instagram page. But for right now, this weekend, he's put the knives away as he is spending back-to-back weeks at number 16. Talking about Colton Dixon with this one, The Love I Have For You, on the Weekend 22.
2: Number 16.

0: That's Colton Dixon with The Love I Have For You. It's repeating at number 16 this week here on The Weekend 22. Oh, and by the way, be sure to check out our Instagram account. If you are on the gram, know that we are there with you. And we would love to be able to follow you back on yours. Simply swing by our little page and follow. You can find us at The Weekend 22 Countdown. And word of warning, don't get freaked out. We do follow back. So follow us. We'll hit you back. You can find us on Instagram at The Weekend 22 Countdown. And now on the countdown, we've got Yes from Stephen Malcolm for King of Country and KB as it makes its re-entry onto the countdown this week on The Weekend 22.
1: Number 15.

0: That's Stephen Malcolm for King of Country, and KB jumping back into the countdown at number 15 with Yes, right here on The Weeknd 22. Oh, and hey, don't forget The Weeknd 22. We've got that toll-free comment line that is up and running for you at the number 1-800-761-HITS. Now, it's there for you to give us a call anytime, like 24-7, just to let us know what you think about the show or to be able to share any other comments or even questions that you might have. Might even get you some answers. And we're wondering, too, right now, if you have a story. Because right now, we here at The Weeknd 22, we know that God uses this music in big ways in so many lives. And we're wondering if you've got a certain story about a song or artist that's made an impact in yours. Whatever you happen to think of it, bring us up. We would love to hear from you. That number again, it's 1-800-761-HITS. And now on the countdown, we've got Jordan Feliz as we catch him falling four positions down to number 14 with Familia on The Weeknd 22.
1: Number 14.

0: That's Familia from Jordan Feliz as it drops down four this week to land at number 14. Right here on The Weeknd 22.
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0: And right now, if you would, welcome my girl Rachel James in. She's here to get you caught up on all the latest music news.
2: Jen Johnson has released her debut solo album, and the title says it all. It's called Happy. Jen is one of the most influential figures in modern worship. As co-founder and president of Bethel Music, she spent more than two decades helping shape the sound of the church. But this is her first solo record, and it's deeply personal. She describes the album as a mosaic, made from broken pieces that come together to create something beautiful. Moments of joy, moments of heartbreak, seasons of growing and healing, with God present through all of it. 12 tracks that blend worship, country warmth, and pop influences into something that feels both intimate and widely accessible. The guest list is pretty remarkable, too. Carrie Jobe, Brooke Ligertwood, Tiffany Hudson, and her husband Brian Johnson all make appearances, among others. The focus track is also called Happy, featuring Abby Gamboa, and it's a playful, love-filled song inspired by the feeling of watching your kids and realizing that's exactly how God sees us.
0: Oh, and definitely for the latest news throughout the week, don't hesitate. 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Now a little flash forward, still to come on the countdown. Plenty of music left, including the latest from Allison Ede and a new one for you from Sansone. And still a whole lot more to go right here on The Weeknd 22.
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5: Your Miramichi and area weather forecast. Mainly cloudy, the wind northeast 20 becomes light this afternoon. The high is 13. Tonight, mainly cloudy. The low is plus 3 with a risk of frost. Tomorrow, a mix of sun and cloud, a high of 13. Tomorrow night, cloudy periods. The low is plus 4. Monday's a mix of sun and cloud with a high of 20. Monday night, cloudy, 60% chance of showers with a low of 7. Outlook for Tuesday, cloudy, 60% chance of showers with a high of 11. And that's your Miramichi and area weather forecast.
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0: Welcome back to The Weekend 22. Hey, what's up? I'm Josh Ashton, and we are counting down the top hit songs of the week. And I gotta say thanks for sharing part of your weekend with us. Now, Allison Ide has a hot take. The young singer-songwriter believes conviction is not shame, and shame is not conviction. Allison, she's wondering if it's crazy to say. To share your thoughts and give them to her, or to hear the upcoming song she's sneak peeking, you can check everything out right there at her Instagram, at Allison_EIDE. And now on the countdown is IDK from Allison Ide, as we catch this one falling five notches on the Weekend 22.
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0: Because each week what we like to do is introduce to you a song that we think is going to be a future hit real soon. And this week, our first pick for a future hit comes into us courtesy of an artist originally out of the Windy City, Chicago, Illinois. And the artist that's our first pick for a future hit is Sansone. Here's Fog on the Weekend 22.

0: That's Fog from Sansone. Our first pick for a future hit right here on the Weekend 22. 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And now on the countdown, we jump into number 12. Here is Believers as they zoom up six places with More Like You on the Weekend 22.
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That's Believers, up a big six notches to take over number 12 with More Like You, right here on The Weeknd 22. And hey, don't go anywhere. Coming up next, got the second half of the countdown for you with the latest headed your way from Taylor Hill. Plus, everything you need to know about how you can connect up with us here at the show and share that feedback of yours online. And more. Still, plenty more to go right here on The Weeknd 22.

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3: This is the Weekend 22 Countdown, and I'm Josh Ashton. 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I'm talking about weekend22.com. 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And into the countdown we go with Hello from Taylor Hill as we find this one sliding two down to number 11 on the Weekend 22.
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0: That's Taylor Hill taking a tumble two spots lower this week to number 11 with Hello, right here on The Weeknd 22. Now, if you happen to be on X, we would love to have you follow along with us. We are on X, formerly known as Twitter, right there alongside you, at Weeknd 22 Show. And now in the countdown, we happen to find Mun crashing in reverse, down four notches to land the new home at number 10 with Forgiveness, right here on The Weeknd 22.
1: Number 10. Good.

0: Down four to number 10. That's Forgiveness from Mun right here on the Weekend 22. Now, you know, we always enjoy getting to hear our favorite artists when they get to sharing their testimony. And what, when we caught up with Halvey recently, he got to open it up to us about how he fully committed his life to Christ.
1: Man, I remember, man, in middle school, bro, I prayed the sinner's prayer probably over 100 times. And I'll never forget, bro, I went on a mission trip to Memphis, Tennessee. And on that trip, bro, I saw miracles. Like, I saw that stuff. And, man, my perspective started to get rocked. And then later in that week, I was sitting in the bunk room, me and my mentor, bro. I'll never forget. I just heard Jesus speak to my heart, bro. He said, follow me. That moment, I realized I didn't have to keep proving myself. I didn't have to try to say the prayer enough. He was calling after me. You know what I'm saying? Trying to earn it. Like, come into my heart, come into my heart. And he's like, man, you come to me. Come to me. And so I just, like, felt the invitation, and I just started running, bro.
0: Thank you, Halvey. And here he is as he's making a jump. 8 huge positions. It's Halvey and Connor Price with Automatic, our biggest mover of the week on the Weekend 22.
2: Number 9.

0: automatic.
1: That's our biggest mover of the week. It's Automatic from Halvey and Connor Price as it shoots up 8 spots to take over number 9 right here on the Weekend 22. And don't go anywhere. Coming up next, got your new poll question of the week as well as your results from last time. Also, Rachel James is going to swing through to get you caught up with all the latest music news. And we got the latest on the way coming at you from Torrin Wells as he talks more about the impact his uncle had on his life and more. It's all happening right here on the Weekend 22.
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3: Your Mamershe and area weather forecast. Mainly cloudy, the wind northeast 20 becomes light this afternoon. The high is 13. Tonight, mainly cloudy. The low is +3 with a risk of frost. Tomorrow, a mix of sun and cloud, a high of 13. Tomorrow night, cloudy periods. The low is +4. Monday's a mix of sun and cloud with a high of 20. Monday night, cloudy. 60% chance of showers with a low of 7. Outlook for Tuesday, cloudy. 60% chance of showers with a high of 11. And that's your Mamershe and area weather forecast.
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1: 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I'm Josh Ashton, your host, coming at you with the best hit songs of the week. And of course, I hope you're enjoying your weekend. Now, Gio provided a life update recently on Instagram. So the Christian rapper teased his quote, his words, dropping songs, getting married, and a whole lot more ahead. Life is beautiful. And that snapshot leads us into your number 8 song as this one from Gio, D'Angelo, and Loge climbs up 4, take it over number 8. Here's Greater Love on the Weekend 22.
6: Number 8.

0: That's Greater Love from Gio, D'Angelo, and Loge as it flies up four spots, landing the new home at number 8 on the weekend 22. Now got your poll results in last time where we happen to ask you, do you have any vacation plans this summer? 15% said, yep, doing the staycation roll. 22% said, no, but that might change. 28% said, vacation? What's that? Meanwhile, the biggest, 35%, said, yes, I will be traveling. Well, happy travels and safe trails. And, well, we got a new poll question where we need to get your feedback on this week because we want to know, which social media app do you use most often to follow your favorite Christian artists? 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Hey, go ahead and cast that vote. You can do it right now at weekend22.com as we get back into the countdown with Devil is a Liar from Gio and John Michael Howell as this one holds steady at number 7 on the weekend 22.
1: Number 7.

0: That's Gio and John Michael Howell spending their second week at number 7. It's Devil is a Liar, right here on the Weekend 22. Now, real quick, going to break away from the show one hot second, because all of us here at the Weekend 22 want to send Abby Seiler some birthday salutations. The singer-songwriter out of Illinois turned 27 last week. Hey, happy B-Day, Abby. And Abby Seiler's on the countdown now, one spot lower than she was last week with Deep Down Low on the Weekend 22.
1: Number 6.

0: That's our number six song of the week from Abby Seiler. Down a notch lower this week, it's Deep Down Low, right here on The Weeknd 22.
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2: Corey Asbury is back with new music and a pretty honest story to tell. He spent more than 5 years stepping away from church, worship ministry, and what he describes as his calling, a season marked by disconnection and cynicism that he says was affecting not just his own life, but the people around him. It took an honest conversation with fellow artist Forrest Frank to help turn things around. And in the middle of feeling broken and spiritually exhausted, Corey says he encountered God's unconditional love again in a deeply personal way. Now he's back, and he's got a new song to show for it. Ousting the Angels is the title track from his forthcoming album due out September 18th. He describes it as a call to outlandish, unruly worship, the kind that's childlike and almost foolish. It's out now on streaming platforms, and you can pre-save the full album wherever you listen. In a full circle moment, Corey will be joining Forrest Frank on his upcoming nationwide tour this fall alongside special guest Tori Kelly.
0: And definitely for the latest news throughout the week, don't hesitate. 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And stick around because we still got more music on the way. One coming at you from Joseph O'Brien. And another new one for you, this time from Caleb Gordon. And more. All of it's coming up right here on The Weeknd 22.
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0: Welcome back to The Weeknd 22. What's up? I'm Josh Ashton, your host, and I hope you're having a great weekend. Now check it out, and some cool Christian music news popping up. Up and coming singer-songwriter Jenna Raine announced she will be releasing her debut album later on this year. It's going to be called Jeans, Boys, and Jesus, and it'll be available August 14th from Warner Records. Jenna's brand new song, What Would I Say?, dropped this weekend and is streaming everywhere now. And now back to the countdown, we dive in with Joseph O'Brien as we find this one dropping two places, landing at number five. It's Trust, Fall. On The Weeknd 22.
1: Number 5.

0: Moving down two spots to number five, that's Trust Fall from Joseph O'Brien right here on the Weekend 22. Now, all of us have those people in our lives who have had big influences on us personally. When we spoke with Torrin Wells recently, he got to share with us about the impact his uncle made in his life.
1: My student pastor was also my uncle. And he came to our church when I was 13. Okay. And I had to do everything short of showing him my birth certificate to prove that I was old enough to be in the youth group, because I was about 2'4". And had a little voice, little pipsqueak voice. And I'm like, I'm in the youth group, I'm 13. And so, you know, that was a really cool relationship that got brought into my life, because one day I was 16. And he said, I know you sing and stuff, and I want you to lead worship, but you need to learn how to play an instrument. So I was like, okay, my dad had keyboards and all that stuff at the house. So I started trying to learn keys, and I was just not learning very quickly. So I learned Here I Am to Worship. We played Here I Am to Worship for like 6 months. And then I'm like, I
2: mastered it.
1: Yes, I got to learn more songs. But I couldn't learn them as fast as I could just write them. Because you can write your own songs, and then no one knows if you're messing up.
2: Right, right.
1: And then, so I started doing that, and that's how I kind of discovered songwriting, fell in love with that, and he created opportunities for me to just preach and lead worship and write songs, and my church was small enough to where I could have the opportunities to do that a lot, and I attribute a lot of that to where I am now.
0: Hey, thank you, Torrin. And now up from Torrin Wells and Miles Minnick is Second to None, as it flies up seven spots on the Weekend 22.
3: Number four.

0: moving up a big 7 positions to number 4. That's second to none from Torin Wells and Miles Minnick right here on the Weekend 22.
1: 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Future track.
0: Now we're going to pause the countdown one final time. Because what we did earlier in the show, well, we shared with you a new song we think is going to be a future hit real soon. And we're pausing one more time to give you yet another song we think is going to be popping into your charts super soon. And without delay, our second future hit pick comes in courtesy of a Christian hip-hop artist out of the Sunshine State of sunny FLA. Here is God First from Caleb Gordon. It's our second pick for a future hit right here on the Weekend 22.
2: Yeah.

0: God first. I put God first.
1: That is our second pick for a future hit from Caleb Gordon. It's God First, right here on the Weekend 22. Now, NF, his latest EP entitled Fear, it dropped out last year and debuted at number 4 on the Billboard Top 200. The 6-track release features guest artists from Machine Gun Kelly and James Arthur, and Fear reached into the top 10 in album sales in 8 different countries. No surprise, it's number 3 on the countdown now, as NF takes Fear, inching up 1 on the Weekend 22.
2: Number 3.
3: Hello, darkness, my old friend.

Desperate. 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

back watching my mansion burn.

0: That's NF and Fear. Up a notch this week, taking home number 3 here on the Weekend 22, which means we've got the final 2 songs in America. Who is holding on to number 1? We'll reveal it next, right here on the Weekend 22.
1: Hey!
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6: Your Mamershe and area weather forecast. Mainly cloudy, the wind northeast 20 becomes light this afternoon. The high is 13. Tonight, mainly cloudy. The low is +3 with a risk of frost. Tomorrow, a mix of sun and cloud, a high of 13. Tomorrow night, cloudy periods. The low is +4. Monday's a mix of sun and cloud with a high of 20. Monday night, cloudy, 60% chance of showers with a low of 7. Outlook for Tuesday, cloudy, 60% chance of showers with a high of 11. And that's your Mamershe and area weather forecast.
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0: Welcome back. And I hope your weekend is going great. And of course, that you are enjoying the countdown. Yeah, one third of the Jonas Brothers. The song, it's entitled The Author and the Charleston Concert Collaboration. It's available to watch and listen to on Brandon's official YouTube channel. Brandon said of the collab, love this guy and love this song. But Brandon Lake's on the countdown now with a different artist, as Brandon Lake and Schema Boy spend their third week in our runner-up spot. Here's No Idols, coming in at number 2 on the Weekend 22.
12: Number 2.
13: Yo, dude, so for this No Idols song, I kind of hear

0: A former number one smash. That one from Brandon Lake is Schema Boy. Three-peats at number two with No Idols right here on the Weekend 22. Which does bring us to the number one song on the countdown. And several newlywed couples have been using Josiah Queen's song Demons as a soundtrack to their weddings. Josiah posted up a montage of the weddings on his official Instagram page, along with the caption, "Love seeing these godly marriages. Thank you for using this song in your wedding videos." And Josiah, the grateful boy, he is on the countdown now as Josiah Queen and Demons spends its second week at number one on the Weekend 22.
1: Number one.

0: That is our number one song in back-to-back weeks. It's Josiah Queen with Demons, wrapping things up right here on the Weekend 22. And before we roll out, I want to say thanks again to all of our special guests joining in, from Sarah Reeves to Derek Miner, Halvey, and Torin Wells. 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And hey, don't forget the Weekend 22. 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You can also find us on Instagram under the name The Weekend 22 Countdown. Our executive producers are Ken Farley and Brandon Rabar. The Weekend 22 is produced by Jason Burrows. Rachel James has you up to date with all the latest music news and research and script for Weekend 22. They're made possible by Brandon Rabar. And hey, one last time, I'm Josh Ashton. As always, enjoy getting to spend my time with you, counting down the best hit songs of the week. Now I want you to have a great weekend. Or what's left of it.
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6: 20 The Countdown Magazine. Well, hey there, I'm William Ryan III, your host for the next 2 hours here on 20. And if you're brand new to the show, welcome to the 20 family. Now, here's the quick version of what's going to happen here every week. We count down the biggest songs in Christian music. We share some artist stories behind their music. We hear listener voices from around the world, plus a whole lot of encouragement along the way. Now, the chart is actually pretty calm this week. Only 6 songs moved up or down from where they were last time, so we'll see if your favorites manage to hold their ground this time. Wherever you're listening from, thanks for spending part of your weekend with me.
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0: keep praying.
1: He's moving up one to number 19 this time. It is Bay Turner with his song Somebody's Praying on 20 The Countdown magazine. This next artist has not one but two songs on this weekend's countdown. And for this next one, he's actually joined by his buddy Crowder as they sing it together. But here's Phil Wickham to tell us all about this new one of his.
2: Hey guys, Phil Wickham here. I've got a brand new song out called It Really Is Amazing Grace, but it's not really brand new. I'm just taking that beautiful hymn that we all know and love, Amazing Grace, added a new chorus and a new bridge to it. I love this song so much, and when I did some reading about it, I realized that this song, you guys, was written by a slave trader. This man named John Newton was slave trading on ships in the 18th century, and in the middle of a storm, he cried out to God, saying, God, if you help me, I give my life to you. And after that moment, he survived the storm, and little by little, he understood what that prayer meant. He gave his life to Jesus, and Jesus changed his life. He went on to becoming a pastor and a minister and someone who spoke out against slavery. It's a testament to the grace of God at work in someone's life. And though we're not all slave traders, we all are in need of God's grace, and that's why I think this song's connected with so many people over the years. It's a joy to be a small part of the huge story of this song, and I invite you all to sing it out with me. It really is Amazing Grace.
3: Number 18.

0: That's the latest from Phil Wickham and Crowder. They are together singing It Really Is Amazing Grace. And they are back at number 18 again this time here on 20 The Countdown Magazine. Well, have you ever heard a song for the very first time and somehow it instantly ends up on repeat? I mean, that has happened to me a number of times. But introducing you to new music, that is such a fun part of what I get to do on this show every week. And listen to this message from Soraya in Washington. Hi, 20 The Countdown. I just wanted to say how much I appreciate you being on air. 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Well, Soraya, thanks for listening every week and for taking the time to reach out to me here. And I'm glad that you're finding new songs and artists to connect with here on 20. 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
0: But we still have some more music that could be your favorite new song coming up for you as we have 17 to count down until number one. And mixed in there, we have some more stories from some of your favorite artists to tell you all about their music. Like Pat Barrett, he's coming up a little later. Also the band We The Kingdom, Jamie McDonald, Zach Williams, Elevation Rhythm. So many great ones, so stay with me.
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5: Your Mamershian area weather forecast. Mainly cloudy, the wind northeast 20 becomes light this afternoon. The high is 13. Tonight, mainly cloudy. The low is plus 3 with a risk of frost. Tomorrow, a mix of sun and cloud, a high of 13. Tomorrow night, cloudy periods. The low is plus 4. Monday's a mix of sun and cloud with a high of 20. Monday night, cloudy. 60% chance of showers with a low of 7. Outlook for Tuesday, cloudy. 60% chance of showers with a high of 11. And that's your Mamershian area weather forecast.
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0: Welcome back to this weekend's countdown. We are hopping right back into the music with a brand new one from Tasha Layton. This one just hit our chart about 4 weeks ago. Here she is singing Meet Me in the Valley.
1: Number

0: Miss Carly Ann Taylor at number 16 again this time with Why Should I Worry on 20 The Countdown magazine. You know, her music is getting some really great traction lately. I mean, that is awesome too, because I love it. And she was actually a part of an emerging artist showcase this past weekend in Nashville, Tennessee. So a lot of people are finding out about her and they are loving her new music. And I know I love having her here on The Countdown. And I'm sure you do too. Well, Karen and Rick, they wrote in from Western Australia, and they said, we are longtime listeners, probably 10 years. We have the Vision Radio app, so it goes everywhere with us. We love trying to guess what will be number one. And then they went on to share that they were getting married on May 15th, which I got this message a little before that, but they were getting married at their church, and everyone is so excited to take that step with them. Well, Karen and Rick, congratulations on the recent marriage. That is really exciting. And it's such a great picture, too. Nearly a decade of listening together to, you know, Vision Christian Radio there and taking the show everywhere and guessing who is going to be at number one each week. I mean, that is a challenge to guess who it's going to be, right? But thank you both for letting us be a part of your lives and all these years, and the whole 20 family. They are celebrating with you on that recent marriage for you guys. So congratulations again. And hey, maybe you got something big happening in your life, like Karen and Rick. Maybe you're getting married. Maybe you just had a baby or something. Just anything that you want to share that maybe God's been doing in your life. I would love it if you just reached out to us at our website. Just head over to 20thecountdown.com. And when you get there, you can click on the Connect tab. And there are a lot of ways that you can reach out and share what's been happening with you in your life.
1: Coming up.
0: Well, we have no shortage of music on the way for you with 15 more to go and a bonus song in there, that winning future fan favorite. That is happening next hour. And that's where I play a brand new song that had the most votes between some new ones that I played for you last week on our show. So if you're new to the show, that is something cool that you want to stick around and be a part of. You can hear something that's not even on the countdown yet. So that's pretty cool. 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
0: Well, thanks for being a part of our weekend here at 20 The Countdown magazine. You know, I don't know about you, but I love hearing the stories behind the songs that we get to hear on the show every week. And right now I have Pat Barrett in to share more about I've Got a Fire.
6: Hey, y'all, I am so excited about I've Got a Fire this year for a lot of reasons, but this song was a joy to write. It was a joy to record. It was, I mean, a forever memory to film that music video with my dad. And all throughout that process, it reminded me of a couple things. One, that what we're a part of, this faith that we're a part of, is a long game. This is about our entire lives being lived, and not just living in the moment we're in, but finishing faithfully. And what an amazing, you know, testimony to the world to watch someone, not just a moment of their life, but the longevity of it, walking towards the Lord is so powerful. But also, gosh, to live in the fullness of what Jesus has done inside of us. And that flame that burns, my prayer is that the older I get, the brighter I burn. And what a sign and a wonder that could be for the world, and what a testimony of how great God is. Number 50.

0: What's up, guys? This is
1: We the Kingdom.
0: And this is the story behind our song, Rescue Me. Y'all, we just want to give you a melody to put to an age-old story of David and Goliath. Man, he had some crazy faith, and it's amazing what God can do when we have faith like that. And we just pray that this song will be a huge encouragement to you guys to know that whatever giants you're facing out there are not impossible to fall to the ground in God's name.
2: Number 13.

0: They are in that number 13 spot again this week here on 20 The Countdown Magazine. It's the band We The Kingdom, and that's their latest called Rescue Me. You know, I don't know if you know this or not, but before We The Kingdom ever stepped into the spotlight as a band, family member Ed Cash, he was already one of the biggest names behind the scenes in Christian music. He actually won the Dove Award for Producer of the Year 4 straight years from 2004 to 2007 and helped write and produce huge songs, including How Great Is Our God, Chris Tomlin. I mean, that is a great one there. Well, I want to do something right now. I want to bring you into the show for just a minute. Peter, he reached out with a voicemail recently, and I always love these because you never know what's coming. Listen to the voicemail. Could be a favorite song, a life update, or just let me know where you're listening from. So let's go ahead and hear from Peter right now.
1: Hi, my name is Peter Colline. I'm from Calgary, Alberta. I really enjoy 20 The Countdown Magazine music. It blesses my soul. And keep on doing the great work they're doing and getting the gospel through music wherever the stations are throughout the world. And may God bless you all and have a great week. Yeah, bye.
0: Wow, that is so sweet of you, Peter. Thanks for leaving that voicemail. I mean, Peter knows. 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
6: Your Mamershian area weather forecast. Mainly cloudy, the wind northeast 20 becomes light this afternoon. The high is 13. Tonight, mainly cloudy. The low is plus 3 with a risk of frost. Tomorrow, a mix of sun and cloud, a high of 13. Tomorrow night, cloudy periods. The low is plus 4. Monday's a mix of sun and cloud with a high of 20. Monday night, cloudy. 60% chance of showers with a low of 7. Outlook for Tuesday, cloudy. 60% chance of showers with a high of 11. And that's your Mamershian area weather forecast.
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0: Well, this next artist grew up believing that her voice was something to keep to herself, but I'm so glad she's sharing it with us. Here's Jamie McDonald to tell us about her latest song, Ain't No Way.
10: God loves telling stories, and you know, there's a Bible full of history of the ways that God showed up for his people. You know, just in the nick of time, just when you thought all odds were stacked against you, he shows up and does miracles. He does the unthinkable. And you know, there's so many instances in my life where I can look back and say he really has never ever failed me. And it's funny, because when you get in a situation and it's not looking so good, it's so easy for us to freak out and just say, God, where are you? Have you forgotten about me? And this song, Ain't No Way, is just all about that declaration. There's no way you're going to let me down. You've been there for me time and time again. As I look back over my life, there's not one time that you failed me, and you're going to show up for me now. And that's what Ain't No Way is all about.

0: Hardest news. Three things you need to know. Number one.
1: Caleb and John had a pretty big moment recently at the Grand Ole Opry in Nashville, Tennessee. They released a new song with Stephen Curtis Chapman. It is called Proud, and they were invited to join him on stage to perform it the same day that it came out. And before they even took the stage together, Stephen surprised them with an invitation to come back in the next few months and officially make their Grand Ole Opry debut. How cool is that? Check out this little clip that I have for you of that new one called Proud.

0: Number two.
1: Well, Phil Wickham had a fun moment at the University of Kentucky baseball game where he threw out the ceremonial first pitch. And fans, they were so surprised when he showed up to help kick off the game in Kentucky. Now, there's also a deeper connection here. The head baseball coach shared a story about a difficult season and a moment where he said he had to surrender and how Phil's song, The Battle Belongs, was a part of that time in his life. Here's a clip from that moment.
2: I surrender. I said, Lord, I can't do it. I play your song. And this song describes perfectly how God changed my life.
0: Number three.
1: Well, Michael W. Smith is inviting fans to join him for a special 7-day cruise experience. It's happening in 2027. Now, the cruise will be sailing through Norway's fjords, which are narrow waterways between huge cliffs and mountains. That sounds pretty amazing. Now, there's going to be music, worship, and time out at sea with Michael himself. He also says Norway is a special place for him, and he's always looking forward to returning to a place where he's seen God move time and time again. Now, if this sounds like your kind of thing, we have more details for you up at our website at 20thecountdown.com.
0: You're up to date. That was three things you need to know. Now, back to the countdown with William Ryan III. Number 11.

0: 20 of the Countdown Magazine Extra for you this week. It is Carrie Jobe along with Cody Carn singing The Blessing. Well, before we wrap up this first hour of our show, I wanted to recap what happened last week in that top spot.
1: Last week's number one song.

0: was the number one song last week from Matthew West for a second week in a row. Hey, hang out for another hour and see if he can do it for a third.
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0: Well, Zach Williams is moving into our top 10 after moving up one this week, and we have him in now to tell us the story behind his new one called Wait For Me.
2: I wrote this song during a time when I felt completely lost. I've been walking through life trying to figure out everything on my own, carrying things I should have laid down years ago. And the more I tried, the harder the road got. One day I finally looked up and prayed, God, I need some direction. And what struck me was realizing he had never left. He was just there patiently waiting for me to turn around. Every detour, every stumble, every mile, every time I walked in the wrong direction, he kept guiding me back. The song is a reminder that even when we take the long way home, God still waits for us.
3: Number 10.

0: Zach Williams moving up one to land in our top 10 this week with his song Wait For Me on 20. Next, it is Caleb and John, and they're dropping down a couple of spots with this one called Finished.
1: Number 9.

0: That's Caleb and John with their song Finish, dropping down two spots to land there at number 9 here on 20. And by the way, if you missed the story about them and Stephen Curtis Chapman teaming up, you got to go back and check out our artist news at our website at 20thecountdown.com. Now it is Andrew Rip holding steady in the same spot as last week with his latest called I Do It Again. Here it is on 20.
1: Number 8.

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1: That's number 8 here on 20 The Countdown Magazine. It's called I Do It Again from Andrew Rip. You know, he will be out on the Halfway Home Tour this fall with We Are Messengers. That's going to be so fun for them. Well, what is one Christian song that instantly takes you back to a specific moment in your life? Maybe it's a song that got you through a hard season, the one that you heard on the day everything changed, or just one that gives you chills every time it comes on. I think that's one of the coolest things about music, too. Songs become timestamps for what God was doing in our lives that time. And somewhere out there right now, one of these songs in the countdown is becoming that song for somebody listening. 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
7: Your Miramichi and area weather forecast. Mainly cloudy, the wind northeast 20 becomes light this afternoon. The high is 13. Tonight, mainly cloudy. The low is +3 with a risk of frost. Tomorrow, a mix of sun and cloud, a high of 13. Tomorrow night, cloudy periods. The low is +4. Monday's a mix of sun and cloud with a high of 20. Monday night, cloudy. 60% chance of showers with a low of 7. Outlook for Tuesday, cloudy. 60% chance of showers with a high of 11. And that's your Miramichi and area weather forecast.
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1: 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Cannot wait to hear that one. Well, here's her latest called Worthy of It All on 20, the Countdown Magazine.
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0: Oh!

0: That is our longest running song at 21 weeks. This week, he's back at number 6. That's Blessing Offer with Lift Me Up on 20, the Countdown Magazine. Well, hey, a quick question for you before we jump back into the music. 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I don't know if you knew that or not, but that means listeners just like you are the reason this show keeps going every single week. And this month, I want to give a special shout out to Richard, Jeff, Matthew, Karen, and Fred. They have each been supporting the show for all 5 of those years. Isn't that incredible, the faithfulness there? I cannot imagine doing this without you guys. So thank you for doing that. And we are so grateful here at 20. And hey, if you have ever thought about supporting the mission of 20, this might be a great time for you to jump in. Maybe you love this countdown. 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
0: This week's Station of the Week is WCRH in Williamsport, Maryland. They air 20 every Saturday night at 8 p.m. And this July, they celebrate an incredible milestone, 50 years on the air. Isn't that awesome? And a little fun fact for you. If you decided to take a road trip with me from our studios here in Roanoke, Texas, you'd be looking at almost a 20-hour drive to go see them. So we better pack a lot of snacks for that one, a lot of drinks. But thank you to everyone at WCRH for being a part of our 20 family. And let's hear from them.
4: Hey, guys. This is Dave from WCRH in Williamsport, Maryland. I'm the morning host and love the show. I've been listening to 20 The Countdown Magazine for a very long time. Now, that doesn't imply that you guys are old or anything. It just means I've been listening for a long time. That's all I'm saying. Big fan of the show. Our listeners love it. And I'm looking forward to many more years of what you guys do. Really appreciate you, and take care.
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0: Top 5. Making his second appearance on the countdown this weekend with his song Homesick for Heaven this time, here is Phil Wickham back in that same spot as last week.
1: Number 5.

0: That is Phil Wickham back at number 5 with his song Homesick for Heaven on 20 The Countdown magazine. All right, last weekend I had some samples of some new songs that I played for you, and then I encourage you to head over and vote on your favorite song. So hopefully you had a chance to do that. One of those songs was from Emerson Day, and the other one was from Madison Watkins. Both incredible artists, incredible songs. But the one that had the most votes that we're going to play right now in its entirety is the new one from Emerson Day. Here she is singing No Smoke on 20, The Countdown magazine.
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is the latest from Emerson Day. It's called No Smoke, and that's your winning Future fan favorite from last week. I love that song. That is really powerful, isn't it? Okay, this week I have some new ones for you to hear, and I think you're going to love these songs. Our first one is a brand new one from Forrest Frank. This one is called Okay. Here's a little sample for you. Lord,

Wow, that is a new one from Forrest Frank. It is called OK. The first pick there for the future fan favorite, and I have one more for you. You're going to love this one, too. It's going to be a tough one this week. Here's a new one from Toby Mac called Lord, It Feels Good.

0: the latest from Toby Mac called Lord, It Feels Good. That's the second pick there for the future fan favorite. The one before it, Forrest Frank with his song OK. That's a tough choice this week, but go help me out and vote.
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2: This is Nate from Elevation Rhythm, and this is the heart behind our song, Washed. The Bible says in Ephesians 2:13, but now in Christ Jesus, you who were once far off have been brought near by the blood of Christ. And that's what the song Wash is all about. We are able to celebrate that we were once far off, and because of the blood of Jesus washing us, we are now near to the heart of the Father.
3: Number 15.

0: That's the band Elevation Rhythm with their latest called Washed, back at number 4 here on 20 The Countdown Magazine. You know, that group was not originally intended to be a standalone band because, you know, they have Elevation Worship as well. They actually started by remixing some of the Elevation Worship songs with synths and beats to kind of engage students on Wednesday nights at their home church called Elevation. And that band was sort of birthed from all that. So kind of a cool tidbit there. And that song right there, it's so upbeat, but Washed is one that we should really pay attention to because underneath all that energy in that song, there's a reminder that every one of us needs. A lot of people spend their lives carrying guilt and shame and regret, wondering if God could really forgive that mistake that they made. But the message of Jesus is that grace doesn't wait for you to clean yourself up first. He meets you right where you are. And when God forgives you, he doesn't just cover over the past. He makes you new, washed clean. So great message in that one. And let today be the day that you stop replaying what God has already erased. And if you need prayer about any of that, you can reach out anytime at our website at 20thecountdown.com. And we'd be honored to pray with you.
1: Coming up.
0: Well, just 3 more songs to go on this weekend's countdown. You're going to hear who's at number 1, at number 2, and at number 3 if you stay with me. Take a little break and come on back quickly, and we're going to finish this thing strong.
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5: Your Miramichi and area weather forecast. Mainly cloudy. The wind northeast 20 becomes light this afternoon. The high is 13. Tonight, mainly cloudy. The low is plus 3 with a risk of frost. Tomorrow, a mix of sun and cloud. A high of 13. Tomorrow night, cloudy periods. The low is plus 4. Monday's a mix of sun and cloud with a high of 20. Monday night, cloudy. 60% chance of showers with a low of 7. Outlook for Tuesday, cloudy. 60% chance of showers with a high of 11. And that's your Miramichi and area weather forecast.
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0: Well, he's back in this spot again this week. It is Peter Burton. Here he is with Where Would I Be on 20 The Countdown magazine.
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0: He's back at number three again this week. That's Peter Burton with Where Would I Be on 20 The Countdown magazine. This next band just announced their fall tour is coming up with Jeremy Camp and Tim Timmons. Here is Mercy Me with Make It Well on 20.
1: Number two.
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0: It's the band Mercy Me back at number two with their song Make It Well on 20, the Countdown Magazine. 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
0: Well, here in just a minute, we are going to have the number one song in Christian music. 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We stream it right there for you. So go back and listen to it if you miss any part of it this week, or maybe your local station will air it again at some point this weekend. But either way, that number one song in Christian music is coming up, so you don't want to miss it.
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0: Well, if you are counting, this makes 3 weeks in a row for Matthew West to be here in this number one spot. And this week he's in to tell us about this song called Good.
6: For as long as I can remember, I've struggled to fully understand the depths of God's grace and the reality that it truly is a free gift. Instead, I get it all twisted and I think if I do enough good stuff, then maybe, just maybe, I'll be good enough for grace. But this is what Paul said in Romans 11, verse 6. And since it is through God's kindness, then it is not by their good works. For in that case, God's grace would not be what it really is, free and undeserved. So I hope that when you listen to this song, you remember what I'm trying to learn every single day. You're not loved because you're worthy. You're loved because He's good.
1: Number one.

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1: It is Matthew West with the number one song in Christian music for a third week in a row. That's his song called Good here on 20 The Countdown magazine. You know, he got to do something so cool recently. He shared the stage with his oldest daughter, Lulu, at a festival they were playing at. And man, it was such a cool thing to see them up there. Such a proud dad when she was there with him. Well, thanks so much for tuning in this week and for giving us a part of your weekend here at 20 The Countdown. We love being a part of what you got going on. 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
6: Your Miramichi and area weather forecast, mainly cloudy, the wind northeast 20 becomes light this afternoon, the high is 13. Tonight, mainly cloudy, the low is plus 3 with a risk of frost. Tomorrow, a mix of sun and cloud, a high of 13. Tomorrow night, cloudy periods, the low is plus 4. Monday's a mix of sun and cloud with a high of 20. Monday night, cloudy, 60% chance of showers with a low of 7. Outlook for Tuesday, cloudy, 60% chance of showers with a high of 11. And that's your Miramichi and area weather forecast.
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1: Your Mamershe and area weather forecast. Mainly cloudy, the wind northeast 20 becomes light this afternoon. The high is 13. Tonight, mainly cloudy, the low is plus 3 with a risk of frost. Tomorrow, a mix of sun and cloud, a high of 13. Tomorrow night, cloudy periods, the low is plus 4. Monday's a mix of sun and cloud with a high of 20. Monday night, cloudy, 60% chance of showers with a low of 7. Outlook for Tuesday, cloudy, 60% chance of showers with a high of 11. And that's your Mamershe and area weather forecast.
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2: Hi, I'm Keith Stevens. 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Keep the faith.
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0: She and I shared stares and smiles and this sacred little pause. And though those 4 minutes, they didn't change everything, but they did change something. They changed me. They changed the presence of peace that I had in my heart.
1: Abigail was able to be healed of her club feet. Her dad found out that she had been healed, went and saw her and the mom, and couldn't believe it.
2: That's what faith can do.
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1: Hi, I'm Donna Cruz. You know, the difficult things you go through in life don't have to be wasted. They can become great tools to help others. Kevin Atlas knows that all too well. He was born without a full left arm and lost his father at a young age. He was able to persevere and become the first person to get a Division I college basketball scholarship with a disability. And now he inspires others all over the world. He shares his experiences in his new book, Get in the Game.
2: About a month or so ago, up in Seattle, and this girl came up to me and she talked to me. She's one of the first people. She's like, my dad is about to die and you touched me because of your father's story, him passing away from cancer. And, you know, I just need advice. What do I do? My mom has passed away and my grandma won't let me see him because they divorced and it's a bad relationship. He's about an hour away by a plane ride. What do I do? And I told her, listen, my biggest regret in life, 10 years old, even though I was 10, I never said goodbye to my father before he passed away. Couldn't bring myself to do it. And I'll tell you what, never leave anything unsaid. You got to do it. I don't care if you're a junior in high school. Get there. That girl was bawling, crying. I spoke to every other kid. She came up to me. She was the first and the last kid. And she told me, Kevin, I just booked a ticket for me and my 8th grade sister. We got bags packed. We're skipping town. We're getting on a flight. We're going to go spend time with them. They got out of school. They spent the last month with their father. And she messaged me 5-6 days ago and told me her father had passed. And just thanking me because she was there. They had real resolution. And she said, she'll never be able to repay me. And I said, you don't have to.

0: I think the biggest problem about forgiveness, quite frankly, is that most of the time people think they go to church, pastor preaches on forgiveness for 29 and a half minutes, we all hit our knees, we forgive those who have wronged us recently, and we think that's it. I'm telling you, forgiveness is a matter of standing guard every day. Otherwise, you could really do a lot of harm.
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2: Your Mamaroneck area weather forecast. Mainly cloudy, the wind northeast 20 becomes light this afternoon. The high is 13. Tonight, mainly cloudy. The low is plus 3 with a risk of frost. Tomorrow, a mix of sun and cloud, a high of 13. Tomorrow night, cloudy periods. The low is plus 4. Monday's a mix of sun and cloud with a high of 20. Monday night, cloudy, 60% chance of showers with a low of 7. Outlook for Tuesday, cloudy, 60% chance of showers with a high of 11. And that's your Mamaroneck area weather forecast.
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2: I admit it. I can get caught up in the race against time, especially on mornings when I find myself rushing frantically to feed the dog, brush my teeth, clothe my toddler, and remember my wallet before darting out the door for an appointment I'm inevitably late for. You know, these mornings remind me of exactly how I don't want to live, which is rushed and frantic. But it's not the race against the clock that's the problem. It's how I feel when it's happening. I feel stressed, anxious, distracted, ungrateful, disheveled. And just the other week, in a morning of madness, I stopped everything. I did slow down. I took a 4-minute pause. And I really think it was less of a choice and more of a breaking point. But I put the keys down. I took the time I needed to pour a cup of coffee into a real mug, not a travel mug. And I sat on the floor with my daughter, hugging her tightly with my full attention for 4 solid minutes. She and I shared stares and smiles in this sacred little pause. And though those 4 minutes, they didn't change everything, but they did change something. They changed me. They changed the presence of peace that I had in my heart.

And here's what Jones told me. He said, when you don't know what to do, do something. He said, you can't do everything right now, but you can do something right now. He said, your problem, son, is you have forgotten the very value that God placed in your life. You will become to them a person of value. You know what happens to people of value, don't you? They get advice. They get new friends. They get job offers. People of value become valuable to other people. And this is what is happening to people who do something, even when they don't know what to do.

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3: 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And this is a girl who couldn't walk before, and now she's walking in a beautiful dress.

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1: I'm Donna Cruz. Bodies aren't always the only thing that need healing. Sometimes hearts and homes do, too. Well, Brant Hansen has a nationally syndicated radio show and has written books like Blessed Are the Misfits. He also works with Cure International, a worldwide network of hospitals that brings God's love and medical care to kids with treatable conditions. Brant hears amazing stories of life change all the time.
2: Well, when I just heard, I was talking with a guy who's at our Kenya hospital, and he was telling me about a little girl named Abigail who couldn't walk. She was born with club feet, and her mom and dad were not married. And what happens a lot of times is the dad will see that the child has a disability, and he takes off because he thinks the woman is cursed, the mom is cursed, the child is cursed, and he leaves. So Abigail was left with no daddy. Her mom would not give up, and so she eventually found out about Cure. Abigail was able to be healed of her club feet. But her dad, this happens a lot too, her dad found out that she had been healed, went and saw her and the mom, and couldn't believe it. And our hospital staff, our ministry staff, wound up talking with him, and he decided to take responsibility for his daughter. And so they got married. And the sweetest thing was, I have a picture of Abigail walking down the aisle as a flower girl in her parents' wedding. And this is a girl who couldn't walk before, and now she's walking in a beautiful dress. And I just thought that was a great picture of the kingdom of God and how much he loves a little girl like Abigail.

0: joy for me is defined as believing that no matter what is happening to you, that it is all working out and that God's got it. Joy is something that can invade you and you can actually go find it, which I love because I think it's just as interesting that God comes looking for us than we're searching for God.
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4: Your Miramichi and area weather forecast, mainly cloudy, the wind northeast 20, becomes light this afternoon, the high is 13. Tonight, mainly cloudy, the low is plus 3 with a risk of frost. Tomorrow, a mix of sun and cloud, a high of 13. Tomorrow night, cloudy periods, the low is plus 4. Monday's a mix of sun and cloud with a high of 20. Monday night, cloudy, 60% chance of showers with a low of 7. Outlook for Tuesday, cloudy, 60% chance of showers with a high of 11. And that's your Miramichi and area weather forecast.
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4: I lost a job, a very public job that I loved working with the community and people in broadcast news. And I lost that job in a situation where I didn't know why, and no one ever told me why. And that was really hard because I'm a person that wants to serve people, make people happy. But through it all, I felt like God was leading me and telling me to start my own business, when in a million years in my past life, I never would have started my own business. But what I'm finding is that those connections that I made with people for the last 7 or 8 years have been such huge blessings in starting this new path. And now I'm able to help others by telling their stories to the world. I see the unexpected blessings now of a situation that I didn't quite understand. More time with my sons. I get up with them now in the morning when I used to be at work at that time of day. And really enjoying the little things around me, the surprises around the corner, and the good things that are going to happen, and the ways that it will shape my life will be immensely better for me in the long run.

0: and welcome to Keep the Faith. My name's Donna Cruz.
1: And I'm Keith Stevens. When you take a moment to encourage someone around you, it becomes contagious. And that's what Keep the Faith is all about. It sounds a little something like this.
2: You are loved. If your heart's in a thousand pieces, if you're lost and you're far from reason, just wake up, know you are loved.
3: We make it look like we're like a boss. We're just not a boss. We're just trying. But we get so wrapped around the axle with all of our screw-ups that we don't realize that our name is Beloved.
4: And you know, when my daughter would question, why is all this happening right now, Mom? Yeah, I really felt that God wanted to give her her wedding. I said, it would have been great if Dad and I could pay for it, but God is giving this to you.
0: A riverboat cruise in the Ukraine can show us a lot about the image of ourselves that we portray. Bob Goff shares the story next on Keep the Faith. All the

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1: Hey, I'm Keith Stevens. The road to success is often paved with failure, and it's easy to get our feet stuck there. But Bob Goff has learned how to move forward. Bob is a popular speaker and author of the New York Times bestseller, Love Does, and he teaches a class at Pepperdine, which has an element to it that's just a bit different.
2: I just don't want people to graduate thinking that they're winners because they won or losers because they lost. I want them to think they're participants because they tried. And so each week I just bring one of my friends in who screwed up in front of Earth. And we've got a little bit of that guy in each of us. And if we could just get real with this, instead of having this facade of who we are, there's a famous story of this guy named Potemkin. And Potemkin set up these villages on this river by what's now Krema in the Ukraine. And Queen Catherine would float down the river in the barge, and he would set up these villages at every turn in the river. And then when the barge passed by, they'd tear down the village, they'd set it up at the next turn, just to like impress the heck out of the queen. But it was all fake. And I think what we do sometimes is, it doesn't come from a mean place, it's just we're all tremendously insecure. And we set up these Potemkin villages. We make it look like we're like a boss. We're just not a boss, we're just trying. But we get so wrapped around the axle with all of our screw-ups that we don't realize that our name is Beloved. And if you're not hearing the word Beloved spoken over your shoulder on your biggest mess up, it ain't Jesus talking.

we can either kind of roll through our lives and say, next stop, next stop, next stop. Or we can roll through and we can say, wait a minute, what can I be grateful for? If you can get a child that understands I need to be grateful for this, I mean, just think of all the doors that will open for that child because they're going to roll through life and people are going to be happy to see them because they're a grateful kid. I am

0: Keep the faith.
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2: Your Miramichi and area weather forecast, mainly cloudy, the wind northeast 20, becomes light this afternoon, the high is 13. Tonight, mainly cloudy, the low is plus 3 with a risk of frost. Tomorrow, a mix of sun and cloud, a high of 13. Tomorrow night, cloudy periods, the low is plus 4. Monday's a mix of sun and cloud with a high of 20. Monday night, cloudy, 60% chance of showers with a low of 7. Outlook for Tuesday, cloudy, 60% chance of showers with a high of 11. And that's your Miramichi and area weather forecast.
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1: Hi, I'm Jonna Cruz. It's amazing what can happen when, instead of worrying, we choose to pray. Suzanne Niles and her friend Wendy Simpson Little have written a book called Fast Friends. They diligently prayed for each other one day a week. As Suzanne shares, they've seen the results in very meaningful ways.
2: Not long after we agreed to write this book, we were planning my daughter's wedding, my only daughter's wedding. And about a week or two after we signed the deal, my husband lost his job. That was really tough because when we told our daughter, the first thing she said was, "Do I need to call off the wedding and just elope?" Or said, "Oh, broke my heart." And of course, there were the questions of, "How are we going to pay for this?" I mean, I had to go the next day and make a payment on my daughter's wedding dress. And I was telling Wendy all these things all along. I know she was praying, I was praying. The day before I had to go pick up that dress, I hadn't told anybody else. A friend who lives near me came to me and said, "I don't know what's going on, but God told me to give you this for Nikki's dress." It was exactly the amount I needed. Exactly. And you know, when my daughter would question, "Why is all this happening right now, Mom?" You know, I really felt that God wanted to give her her wedding. I said, "It would have been great if Dad and I could pay for it, but God is giving this to you."

0: Some stories make you laugh. Some make you think. Steve Brown's often do both. Here's one now, thanks to our friends over at Key Life for helping to make encouragement contagious on Keep the Faith.
1: When I was a small boy, I did something really bad. My mother was angry. She yelled at me, spanked me, and threatened me. I have an authority problem and always have. And I remember thinking, you can yell at me all you want, but when I get out of here just to show you, I'm doing it again. Then I walked by the kitchen and noticed my mother crying. I didn't become perfect, are you kidding? But better. Tears will do that. The cross is a lot of things, but it's also a reflection of the tears of God for us. If that doesn't affect you, your authority problem is bigger than mine. I get mad at stop signs. I'm Steve Brown. You think about that. For more encouraging stories plus a free gift, go to youthinkaboutthat.org.
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4: She said, my mind looks like the back of our entertainment center at home. She said, we have a lot of different things and everything's plugged into everything else. My mind looks more like a really nice storage facility.

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1: Hi, I'm Keith Stevens. It's been said that in a relationship, when communication starts to fade, everything else follows. But communication isn't easy. Clayton and Ashley Hurst have been married for over 20 years and are marriage pastors at Lakewood Church in Houston. They've written a book called Hope for Your Marriage and remind us that it all begins with understanding your spouse.
2: For me, I didn't realize how my wife's brain worked. I didn't know that it worked all the time, that she's thinking about stuff constantly, that she's constantly processing the words that she says, the words that, you know, she's processing through things externally where I will process things internally. She said, my mind looks like the back of our entertainment center at home. She said, we have a lot of different things and everything's plugged into everything else. And so everything's always connected. Even though the front side of it is turned off, it's still turned on. And so it's constantly going and constantly thinking. So she asked the same thing to me. And I said, well, my mind looks more like a really nice storage facility that has a lot of different storage units. And then inside of those storage units, there's boxes. And each of those boxes, there's things like family or relationships or work or whatever. And so everything has its place. Communication for each of us looks completely different, but we have to cater to each other to help each other truly learn how to work through those communicational issues that come up in marriage.

I have a friend who asks me every weekend that I travel, did you exercise on the road? And I hate it because I hate telling her no. But I think about it every weekend. I think I've got to go down to that hotel gym, or I've got to go on a walk, because when I get home, she's going to ask me if I have been who I wanted to be. It is just super interesting how different your life is when you don't quit. And the Bible promises that, right? In Romans 5, it says, we rejoice in our sufferings because that produces perseverance in us. And that perseverance builds our character, and the character we've built gives us

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2: Your Miramichi and area weather forecast. Mainly cloudy, the wind northeast 20 becomes light this afternoon. The high is 13. Tonight, mainly cloudy. The low is plus 3 with a risk of frost. Tomorrow, a mix of sun and cloud, a high of 13. Tomorrow night, cloudy periods. The low is plus 4. Monday's a mix of sun and cloud with a high of 20. Monday night, cloudy. 60% chance of showers with a low of 7. Outlook for Tuesday, cloudy. 60% chance of showers with a high of 11. And that's your Miramichi and area weather forecast.
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2: I had an old car, and I went to the laundromat, and I was just fixing to leave, loading up my stuff and everything. And I got in the car. My car wouldn't start. I had someone pull in, and they asked me, was everything okay? And I told them, well, I'd left the lights on, and the battery was dead and couldn't leave. They said, well, you know, you ought to have a new car. I said, yeah, that sure would be nice. And they said, well, I'll buy you a new car if you want one. And I said, oh, yeah, I just bet you will. No, and they said, well, if you meet me over at Chevrolet place, they said, I'll buy you a new car. Next morning, I got up. My daughter was sick. She was in the first grade. I thought, well, maybe it's a sign that I shouldn't go. I said, nope, I truly believe that God has sent this person. And so I went. They were there. I went in. They told me to pick out the car I wanted, and they bought me a brand new car. My little girl, she got in the back of the car, and she didn't get in the front seat. And later I asked her, I said, why didn't you sit in the front seat with Mommy? She said, I don't know. I just had to cry. She said, because I had told her, you know, it was a gift from God.

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1: 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Kicking off the show this week, it's a super duo consisting of Andy Denton, who fronted bands like Russia and Legend 7, and guitarist Randy Thomas, formerly of the Sweet Comfort Band and Allies. Together, they released one album under the name Identical Strangers. And from 1997, here's their biggest hit, Juliana Wilson. 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

0: Christian Music Rewind, where the classics live on. I'm Shawn Michaels, and with 16 studio albums to his credit, Stephen Curtis Chapman has made a lot of choices in album covers over the years, and some, as you can imagine, might not exactly have stood the test of time. Here's Stephen talking about one, shall we say, legendary album cover.
1: Second of Call was when the mullet was really in its full glory.
2: Yes. I mean,
1: that's one that Bart Miller has given me a lot of flack about, too. That and the Aztec poncho kind of Native American jacket thing I was wearing, and they had, I was out in the desert, you know, and it was somewhere between high plains drifter, and it was kind of all I needed was like a really, you know, one of those real chewed up cigars kind of sticking out my mouth, and maybe a cowboy hat, and I could have fully gone with the Clint Eastwood thing. Although I don't know that Clint ever sported a mullet, so I'm not sure that would somewhere is like a Billy Ray Eastwood kind of thing or something. The whole vibe was just, I'm not really sure what it was, but back then it was the right thing for that 15 minutes of time. It was really cool, you know.

0: 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That's He Reigns on this time travel trip to Christian music's past. Coming up next, it's another classic that lives on from PFR. 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

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Hey, I'm Shawn Michaels, and in November of 2002, big things were happening for Oklahoma native Christy Starling. Well, just after getting married to her husband, Adam, she decided to enter a national singing competition on NBC's Today Show, and she ended up taking second place. Well, the sudden exposure brought her to the attention of mega producer David Foster, and a debut album was quickly recorded. Christy later went on to score a number one Christmas hit with pianist Jim Brickman. But even though her career has sort of vanished in recent years, Christy Starling still has a classic that lives on from 2003. It's Water on Christian Music Rewind. Something.

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And Connor from Ark City, Kansas has a request. 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

0: Christian Music Rewind, looking back at this week in 1991 with Amy Grant. That's Hope Set High. Number two on the Retro Top 3 Countdown. And sitting at number one is a two-time hit for Brian Duncan. Now, originally, he recorded this in the 70s when he was the frontman for the Sweet Comfort Band. It's I Love You With My Life, and it was given new life again in 1991 as a solo hit for Brian.
1: It's probably the best song that I ever wrote lyrically, because it's God's point of view talking to us, and it doesn't come off like, you know, do this, do that kind of thing. It's an encouragement as if God were speaking directly to you. It's a great way to present Christ in a loving way, and the way music comes off anyway. It's important to know that God still loves you and that He has a plan for your life. And that song still characterizes those feelings better than anything that I've felt.
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0: 262-3-REWIND. That's the number you want to call or text if you've got a classic request. All right, so go ahead. Let me have one.
1: Yeah, I was wondering about a song I've heard a long time ago called I Still Believe, and I believe the artist's first name was Michael. So if you could put that on, that'd be well appreciated.
0: Well, you must be thinking of Michael Biehn. He was the lead singer of The Call, a band out of Santa Cruz, California. Sadly, Michael passed away back in 2010. But here's a classic that lives on from The Call. It's I Still Believe, by request on Christian Music Rewind.

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0: Christian Music Rewind, where the classics live on. I'm Shawn Michaels, and Phillips, Craig, and Dean have beat the odds of longevity in Christian music. Even today, they're just as popular as they were nearly 20 years ago when they started. But fame is not something they take for granted, as Shawn Craig tells us.
1: I think as Phillips, Craig, and Dean, as far as the impact that that's had on our personal lives, it's just that, just the gratitude that we feel from people who know our music, who have been touched by our music, that's always really a humbling thing. Whether we're in a store, an airport, or after a concert, that people come up and say, you know, your music has really impacted my life personally, or given me hope, or I was suicidal and this one song helped me get out of the dungeon, so to speak. And so I think in that respect, just the national platform that God has allowed us to have is a great thing, but also a humbling thing. Christian.

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1: I'm getting old, y'all. I'm starting to really enjoy cafeterias. And I have this urge every now and then when I put my britches on to hawk them up to here. My grandfather used to walk around like that. I told him if he'd cut that thing that held his shoes together when he bought them at Kmart, he could take bigger steps. But the thing is, it's not that I'm 34, it's just that I'm still single. And it's not that bad. You know, Jesus was single. I tell people when they say, you know, when are you going to get married? I say, listen, every time you pray, you're praying to a single adult. Don't you forget it.
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0: Michael W. Smith released his biggest mainstream album, Change Your World, back in 1992. It featured a rare collaboration with mega-songwriter Diane Warren on the song I Will Be Here For You. Well, here's Michael W. Smith getting us inside the music on that classic.
2: Well, I think the song just came about of us just talking on the phone and wanting to try to get together and write a song. And we just got together out here in a studio and thought, let's give this thing a shot. I know she doesn't co-write much, and there's only a few people that I really enjoy co-writing with. And, you know, when you get a system down, you know, you feel comfortable about the way you write. But we thought, hey, let's give it a shot. And we wrote this thing in you know, 15, 20, 30 minutes. I mean, whoa, it really happened fast. So I sat down and started playing this melody. And I started singing, I Will Be Here For You. I mean, a lot, you know, half of the titles on my record are probably my ideas. You know, so I just sing them, and all of a sudden everybody gets crazy about that idea. Oh, that's a great idea. So she started flipping out. I like that, I like that, I like that, you know. And she really took the idea and ran with it. And I think it's very romantic. I think it could be a love song. I think it's also a song of just reaching out and being a friend. And, you know, was a great combination. I wish they all were written that easy.
0: It rose to number 2 on the Christian charts in 1992. It's Michael W. Smith with I Will Be Here For You on Christian Music Rewind.

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Well, hey, that's it for this week. I'm Shawn Michaels, and I hope to see you here next time with more interviews, requests, and, of course, classics. And don't forget to leave us your classic request by phone or text. The number, 262-3-REWIND. 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

0: was Selah with Be Still My Soul. I think we all need to talk about that from time to time. My soul sometimes wants to race. It wants to think in the night. You know, you wake up and your mind is racing, all kinds of things going through it. And sometimes we have to say, just quiet down, soul, and let God have his way in our lives. Ray Rees in now with Walking the Sea.
1: Out upon Galilee one night, angry waves dashed in their sight.

Ray Rees and Jim Hamill with Walking the Sea here on Sunday Morning Praise. Well, we're entering the first day of June. Tomorrow is the first day of June. A lot of big things happen in June. Father's Day, graduations, all kinds of wonderful things. The gardens all start coming. The lawns all need mowing. It's a great time in the year. You know, we talk about climate change, but the climate really isn't changing. There's still seed time and harvest. Your Mammer Sheehan area weather forecast. Becoming a mix of sun and cloud this morning. The high is 13 degrees. Tonight it's partly cloudy. Low of plus 4 with a risk of frost. Tomorrow's a mix of sun and cloud. 30% chance of showers late in the afternoon. The high is 19. Tomorrow night cloudy. 60% chance of showers. The low is 7. Tuesday is cloudy. 60% chance of showers with a high of 10. Tuesday night clear. The low is plus 2. Outlook for Wednesday sunny with a high of 18. And that's your Mammer Sheehan area weather forecast.

That's real good advice from the Don Marsh group. Turn your eyes upon Jesus. I've been trying that a lot lately. And shutting off the news, staying away from news on social media, listening to God, reading the Word, it changes your whole outlook on the world. Here's the Isaacs, Christ Arose.

That's been a beautiful old hymn down through the ages. He hideth my soul in the cleft of the rock. And, you know, there are days when things hit you pretty hard. And if you know how to turn to him, if you know how to walk with him, if you know how to let him cover you, the stress goes out of life and his peace surrounds you. Here's Ron Canole. Jesus is alive.

0: Your Mamershian area weather forecast. Becoming a mix of sun and cloud this morning. The high is 13 degrees. Tonight it's partly cloudy. Low of plus 4 with a risk of frost. Tomorrow's a mix of sun and cloud. 30% chance of showers late in the afternoon. The high is 19. Tomorrow night cloudy. 60% chance of showers. The low is 7. Tuesday is cloudy. 60% chance of showers with a high of 10. Tuesday night clear. The low is plus 2. Outlook for Wednesday. Sunny with a high of 18. And that's your Mamershian area weather. Their forecast.
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there's so much talk lately about extraterrestrial life, and it's almost like the world is being prepared for an invasion from outer space. And Corey Ashbury was singing out-sing the angels here on the Positive Voice of the Mammer She. And, you know, if there is extraterrestrial life, I wouldn't be surprised if it's called angels.

Mark Schultz with Come Thou Fount of Every Blessing. Well, we're coming to the end of the 7 o'clock hour here on The Positive Voice. Red Foley is going to take us to the end of the hour with the Family of God. It's such a wonderful thing. I was at a graduation party this week, and I watched the Family of God in action. It's a most beautiful thing on

Maverick City Music with God Problems. God really doesn't have a whole lot of problems. This is the time in our program where we play worship music, preparing our hearts for church this morning. And I'd ask you to say a little prayer for Life Radio. You know, from time to time, people will not advertise with us because of our positive stand, because of our not going along with abortion or not going along with some of the woke stuff in the community. 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

0: That was Crowder with Come Just As You Are. Don't forget to say a prayer for those who are in authority over us. Say a prayer for our MLAs. Say a prayer for our MP. Say a prayer for our mayor and council, whichever community you're living in. And if you choose both communities or all the communities around us, you know, I think we could all live a better life if our politicians were under the control of the Holy Spirit all the time.
1: Your Mamershe and area weather forecast. Becoming a mix of sun and cloud this morning. The high is 13 degrees. Tonight it's partly cloudy. Low of plus 4 with a risk of frost. Tomorrow's a mix of sun and cloud. 30% chance of showers late in the afternoon. The high is 19. Tomorrow night cloudy. 60% chance of showers. The low is 7. Tuesday is cloudy. 60% chance of showers with a high of 10. Tuesday night clear. The low is plus 2. Outlook for Wednesday sunny with a high of 18. And that's your Mamershe and area weather forecast.
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Jesus said we were living in a time when brother would betray brother. You know, it's quite a thing to see that. Sometimes within the church even, you will see brother betray brother. People, you know, just looking for their own way and just run over the guy beside them. What a tragedy, and it's an awful thing in the eyes of the community when that happens. So John said, if you don't love your brother, you really don't love God. So in your heart, decide, no matter what it takes, love your brother.

The Bible said he has given him a name that is above every name, that at the name of Jesus every knee would bow and every tongue would confess that Jesus Christ is Lord, to the glory of God. Here's Kristen Stanfield, Forever Reigns.

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0: 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Got a big email this week from Mamershe Bible Camp, and they need support of all kinds. They need cooks, they need counselors, they need money, they need picnic tables. There's all kinds of things you can do. They have 500 and some children coming for the summer, you know, different times. And it takes a lot of people and a lot of supplies to keep that many kids going. A lot of kids will have an experience with God at Mamershe Bible Camp this summer. Will change their destiny and will change the destiny of our community. Your Mamershe and area weather forecast. Becoming a mix of sun and cloud this morning. The high is 13 degrees. Tonight it's partly cloudy. Low of +4 with a risk of frost. Tomorrow's a mix of sun and cloud. 30% chance of showers late in the afternoon. The high is 19. Tomorrow night cloudy. 60% chance of showers. The low is 7. Tuesday is cloudy. 60% chance of showers with a high of 10. Tuesday night clear. The low is +2. Outlook for Wednesday sunny with a high of 18. And that's your Mamershe and area weather forecast.
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Brandon Lake with That's Who I Praise. Well, we're going to turn things around here. Bethel Music is coming in to take us into the 9 o'clock hour this morning, and that's where we listen to the Word of God. And I ask of you this morning that you would listen and phone somebody. It's not too early on Sunday morning. Phone somebody and say, there's some great preaching coming up. Turn to Life Radio.

0: 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Here's Pastor John Stewart.
1: You know, when you, a lot of us looking at Jesus and who he was, we don't see him as somebody who partied a lot, do we? And yet the first miracle that he did at a party. And the biggest thing that the religious people had against him was he partied with the wrong crowd. Isn't that right? And so I want to talk about who you party with and all the rest this morning. In Luke chapter 14 and verse 7, when you are invited to a wedding feast, our message today begins in the home of a religious man. Luke chapter 14 verses 1 to 2 says, one Sabbath day, Jesus went to eat in the home of a leader of the Pharisees, and the people were watching him closely. Now, it's a great thing to watch Jesus closely, right? If you're doing it for the right reason. Some of the biggest lessons in life come from difficult situations, and Jesus is in what we would call a difficult situation. People are watching him closely, not for the right reason. They're looking to find some fault with him. When John introduces Jesus, you think about this. He says, the Word was made flesh and dwelt among us. Isaiah said we would call his name Emmanuel, meaning God is with us. John quotes Jesus as saying, he who has seen me has seen the Father. That's the guy they're watching. It's quite an amazing thing that human beings can get themselves to a place where they try to judge God. It fascinates me. Now, he is sitting at the home at the table of a religious man while some people are seeing his glory, others were looking to find fault. They're missing the whole thing. Probably the saddest thing that happens on earth is God is among us and we miss the event. It's a big deal, isn't it? God is among us every day. Did you see him yet today? Are you watching the event? I want to talk about some lessons that he talks about in this story today. In Acts chapter 14, lesson 1, there was a man whose arms and legs were swollen. Jesus asked the Pharisees and experts in the religious law, is it permitted in the law to heal people on the Sabbath day or not? The next line says, when they refused to answer. Jesus touched the sick man and healed him and sent him away. Then he turned to them and said, which of you doesn't work on the Sabbath? If your son or your cow falls into a pit, don't you rush to get it out? And it said they could not answer. It's an interesting discussion with God. When you refuse to answer, he'll ask you a question you can't answer. Sometimes there is a miracle happening in front of us, but our religion or our system of beliefs causes us to miss the whole event. Often there is a miracle. If I talk right, you'll hear me, right? The Bible said they refused to answer the first question, and it says they couldn't answer the second one. God was saying to them, it's fine to make rules till it gets in your own house. Everything changes when it gets in your own house, doesn't it? And you know what's interesting? What's interesting is sometimes we have so much grace for ourselves and so much justice for the other guy. Lesson number 2. Luke chapter 14, verse 7 and 8, when Jesus noticed that all who had come to dinner were trying to sit in the seats of honor near the head of the table, he gave them this advice. Now, the story starts with them watching him, but now we've come to the place where he's watching them. In our judging of God, never forget that one day he's going to judge all of us. He has the final say on everything. A strong misplaced faith in keeping the law will cause a person to be so proud they'll judge God. But never forget, ultimately God will judge us. Verses 8 to 11 says, "When he said to them, when you are invited to a wedding feast, don't sit

You got her. Said, then when your host comes in, like maybe the pastor, he'll say, maybe you should move up. Is that what this story is about? Then you will be honored in front of all the other guests. For those who exalt themselves will be humbled, and those who humble themselves will be exalted. I believe that this chapter is talking about how we miss the big event. They came to the banquet, but they were so concerned about where they were sitting, they missed the banquet. And I like to say this to you today. We can be so concerned about the pecking order. Who has the final say? Who's the boss? Who's the most honored guest? All of that. That we miss the event of the day. The event of the day is Jesus is here. We don't want to miss him because we're thinking about where we're sitting. And what I mean by that is what our order of sitting is. It's not exactly where you're sitting in the building. It's who, what you are thinking about in light of who's the boss here and who runs things here and all of that kind of stuff. And that can creep into our own lives and every situation in life. It wasn't about the banquet, it was about who they were and where they were. There are a lot of people who miss the event because they're thinking too much about the pecking order. If your life becomes about where you are sitting, you're going to miss a lot. Jesus came down from heaven. He took upon himself the form of a slave, and he died on a cross to teach us to serve one another. Lesson number 3. Then he turned to the host. When you put on a luncheon or a banquet, he said, don't invite your friends, your brothers, your relatives, and your rich neighbors. For they will invite you back, and that will be your only reward. Instead, invite the poor, the crippled, the lame, the blind. At the resurrection of the righteous, God will reward you for inviting those who couldn't repay you. What a lesson in life. God offers us 2 ways to party. One is keeping up with the Joneses. You know, if you're saved by keeping the law, or if you feel that you're justified by keeping the law, life becomes all about what you wear, all about your hairstyle, all about the car you drive, the house you live in, and the people you hang out with. When you're connected with God, God by the Holy Spirit lives inside of you, and he fixes your self-esteem. When I come from the other side of the river, little place called Blackville, nothing very important about the whole thing. And when I started preaching, one of the first things I said is, I'm not much of a preacher. And I remember an elder sitting here, he said, we'll decide that. I never forgot that. And at the end of the service, you know what he said to me? He said, you'd worry a lot less about what people think of you if you realize how seldom they do think of you. And I never forgot that. It's not about me. It's not about appearances. I get connected with God. And in being connected with God, I can invite the poor lad to the

0: party and still feel good about myself. When you're well connected with God, when God by the Holy Spirit lives inside of you, life becomes all about helping the less fortunate than you. That's when you start inviting the poor, the crippled, the lame, the blind. Believe it or not, they can put on a good party. Hallelujah. The concept of helping the guy that is broken and wounded and destroyed is the best party of all. And I'd like to ask you a question. I'd like to ask you a serious question, a real serious question that I think all of the church needs to be asked. Who are you partying with? Quite an interesting question. Really, who are you partying with? Are you partying with broken people? Are you partying with cripples and lame and blind and those that are destroyed by drugs and those who are destroyed with all kinds of things that have happened in life? You know, the tragedy of the church is often we just party with our own. Anybody have a coffee that I could have while you're thinking? I think it's important to think about that. I deliberately join organizations and become part of things so I can meet people outside the church. I think it's really important that we learn to party with the broken. I think it's really important that we learn to party with people outside our circle. I don't like calling it a circle, do you? Hearing this, a man sitting at the table with Jesus exclaimed, "What a blessing it will be to attend the banquet in the kingdom of God." And that seems like the perfect response. And that's where we get lesson four. Jesus replied with this story, and now I've come to my sermon. A man prepared a great feast and sent out many invitations. What a way to describe the kingdom of God. Think about it. A man put on a great feast. Is that what you do with the lost? Do you invite them to the party? Do you say, "We're having the biggest party that ever happened in the world. Come and join us"? Is that what the kingdom of God is all about? Jesus had such a beautiful way of talking about the kingdom. He was telling all that would hear that God has put this amazing feast on. You know, in the Mamre-Shi, we call it a big feed. We all love a banquet. Mamre-Shi is kind of known as a party town, isn't it? No, you're too old. Luke 14 and verse 17. When the banquet was ready, he sent his servants to tell the guests, "Come, the banquet is ready." Our job as Christians is sending out wedding invitations. There's a banquet going on. What a way to talk about it. We're telling people where the big feed is. Luke 14 and verse 18 is one of the saddest verses in the Bible. They all began to make excuses. "The natural man receiveth not the things of the Spirit, for they are foolishness to him." One said, "I have just bought a field and must inspect it. Please excuse me." Another said, "I have just bought 5 pair of oxen, and I never tried them yet. Please excuse me." And the last lad had the best excuse of it at all. He said, "I married a woman and I learned she's the boss." Amen. There's nothing wrong with buying a field. Now my whole congregation's divided. There's nothing wrong with buying a field. There's nothing wrong with buying oxen. That's part of life. That was part of what the law taught them to do, those things. But when you put them ahead of the party, they're wrong. When they get in the way of life, they're wrong. There's a party going on. Don't get caught up in all that stuff. There's something good to do. That's what Jesus is saying here. Life got in the way. The biggest lesson of all in this whole message today is life gets in our way sometimes. Life is so busy. There's always a fishing trip to plan. There's 300 boats out there right as we speak, fishing bass. Not wrong, just wrong if it gets in the wrong place. God wants us, like Jesus did fishing when he was on earth. He showed them how to fish and where to fish and when to fish and the whole thing. Nothing wrong with any of that. It's just wrong because it gets in the wrong place. There's always a hockey game to watch. That's why some of you are sitting with your head down. There's always family, there's always business, there's always vacation. Someone bought a new side-by-side, someone got a new boat, someone got a new motorcycle. It's all part of life, but it should just be in its place. Those aren't the things that come ahead of the kingdom. Maybe the biggest curse is our affluence. We have so much. And we need so little. Jesus called them all excuses. The first guy bought a field. Said, I've never seen it. I don't believe that. Do you believe that? I bought a field, he said, without seeing it. I bought 5 yoke of oxen, never tried one of them. I'm going to check it all out now. And then the lad said, I married this woman and she hates parties. Imagine marrying a woman that won't go to a banquet with you. He's a little late in all of that. None of these things even remotely compare to the banquet that is going on. But they're all in the way. Who won the Stanley Cup last year? I don't know. Who got the biggest bass last year? I don't know. Does it matter? You know what matters? If you find you're at the end of the day, you end up in heaven. Amen. If at the end of the day your family serves God and walks with God, that's what matters. Amen. I like watching hockey. I don't mind going fishing. I love all that stuff. When I started preaching, the guy I preached with, we fished every week, all week. I learned more about fishing than I did preaching. And I enjoyed it all. We had wonderful times back at Logan Lake at a camp, enjoying the good things of God. But we always brought heaven with us, and we always took it along with us, and it was always a big part of what we did. Lesson number 5. Verses 21 and 22, the servant returned and told the master what they had said, and the master was furious. We have this idea of a God who never gets mad. He said, go quickly into the streets and alleys of the town, invite the poor, the crippled, the blind, the lame. God does get upset sometimes. You know when God gets upset? When you put the wrong thing first. He sent his son to die in our place. Don't reject the invitation. Whosoever. Wonderful day. Wonderful, wonderful invitation. Hebrews 10 says, for anyone who refused to obey the law of Moses was put to death without mercy on the testimony of 2 or 3 witnesses. Just think, how much worse the punishment will be for those who trample underfoot the Son of God, have treated the blood of the covenant which made us holy as common and unholy, have insulted and disdained the Holy Spirit who brings God's mercy to us. But you know what I love about this? Well, you know what I love about this story? Their rejecting was my invitation. This time it worked for me. God said, go into the back streets. And that's where he found you and I. Hallelujah. I was among the broken, the crippled, the blind, and the wounded. I was a Gentile. Paul says this in Romans chapter 5. When we were utterly helpless, when we were utterly helpless, Christ came at just the right time and died for us sinners. What a beautiful verse, eh? The biggest lesson you can ever learn is not to refuse the big invitation. The biggest lesson you can learn in life is don't get so busy with life you miss the event. Did I say that in the wrong tone? Don't get so busy with life you miss the whole event. Lesson number 6. And the servant said, Luke 14 and 22, and the servant said, Lord, it is done just as you commanded, and yet there is room. I love that line. There's still room. Amen. No matter what's going on in your life today, no matter how long you have put it off, there is still room. Hallelujah. I can't say it loud enough. I can't say it big enough. The door of grace is still wide open. And here comes the final invitation, Luke 14. In verse 23, the Lord said to the servant, you know what I think? I think what he's talking about here, when Paul says it to the Jew first, also to the Gentile. I think that what happened in the church age is it went to, Paul said, he would go to the synagogues and they would reject him and then he'd go to the Gentiles. And it came to us. And now there's a final invitation that has just gone out. And the third world is coming in by the millions. And this is what he says here. He said, the Lord said, go out into the highways, the hedges, and compel them to come in. That last little phrase I love. That my house may be filled. I want you to know something. Heaven isn't going to be an empty place. Amen. Jesus didn't die on the cross for nothing. When I was young, I went to church and they said there was only 8 on the ark and it could be less the next time. That's garbage. John said, I saw a multitude you could not count. Amen. The cross was not for nothing. Amen. Multiple billions will come into the kingdom of God. Because God so loved the world that he gave his only begotten Son, that whosoever, you're never too bad, you're never too old, you're never too far gone, you're never too hopeless, is always there for you. God wants to touch your life today and change you. Yes, can't say it loud enough. No one is too bad. I've had people say, you don't know me, John. I sin too much. I always say back, whosoever. I remember standing in a guy's driveway, and he had been a terrible drunk, and he said, do you think that God would save a terrible drunk like me? And I said, he said, he who cometh to me, I will in no wise cast out. Amen. Hallelujah. and your neighbor and your brother and your mother and your father and your kids. There's no one too far gone. Hallelujah. God loves. And the last line in the lesson is the house is going to be full. The news media can say whatever they want. The house is going to be full. Hallelujah. Let's stand. Thank you, Jesus. Oh, hallelujah. Father, we learned about partying this morning. We learned what you think of partying. And we learned how to party. And we learned how to follow the invitation. And we learned how to give the invitation. Lord, we pray today for the people in this room that we would go back out into a world that is broken, a world that is hurting, a world that has been practically destroyed. And they will go into the hedges, in the back streets, in Jesus' name, and they will find those that are wounded and weary and broken and down, and invite them to the big party. Oh God, help us to become effective in giving out invitations in Jesus' name.
1: Amen.
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3: We want to welcome everybody to this part of the service at Lower Derby United Baptist Church. I think the number of our road is 108, is that right? And if you're on number 8 highway and you're nearing Miramichi, we're just outside the city limits, but if you get off where it said Red Bank, Millerton, I think it is, then you'll find us if you're traveling from Fredericton. And that's easy to find, and we're just out here a couple communities. When you get off and turn to your right, and then make another right turn, and you're in Derby Junction, and in a few minutes you'll be right here at the church. And we've got a place for you if you'd like to stop and join us for a Sunday morning service. We're always here, rain or shine, snow or whatever, unless it's a bad storm. We're always here meeting together around the Word of God and the great songs of praise that the worship team just sang this morning. We're looking this morning in the Gospel of Mark, chapter 2. Verses 1 to 12. And Jesus was in a house. And he started to preach. The place is packed. And if you were to look over the crowd that day, you would find three kinds of people in Capernaum. That's the title of the message this morning. Three kinds of people in Capernaum. And their names all begin with H, not their proper name, but you'll know what I'm getting on as we move along. I remember going out of Sanford, there was a boat, Bobby Smith named his new boat, and he had built all D's, because they had three boys, Bob and Marina, and every one of their kids' names, every one of those boys' names, it was Derek and Darren, and I forget what the third one was, Dale, yes, they all started with D. I used to think, why am I so different? Because there was four kids in her family. I had Sheila and Sharon, and my younger brother was Stanley. He was a baby. I was the odd one out. My name didn't start with S. It was G. But anyway, we're talking about, I also call this Bob, you're a farmer, my 4-H sermon kind of thing. Anyway. But amazing things. 2,000 years have come and gone, and we've still got, three kinds of people today. Lots of time, maybe in a meeting when you're in a meeting, or three kinds of people today. Somebody, maybe, that is helpless. They have a lot of disabilities. Some people who are helpers. just naturally they're helpers. And sometimes there's a great number that are hinderers. See, they all begin with H, right? And now I don't know which group you feel you're in. Maybe you can find yourself in this story. I don't know. Anyway, verse 1 of where am I here in the book of Mark says, a few days later, when Jesus came, entered Capernaum, the people heard that he had come home. You know, there's when we read a story or a passage in the scripture, there's two things I think that help us understand a story. And one is what has just been said. It says a few days later. Well, if we want to know what leads up to this event, let's look what happened a few days earlier, because it tells us the last few verses of chapter 1 of Mark. It says that, it tells us there that this is verses 40 to 45, the previous chapter, just before this event happened, when Jesus came back to Capernaum. It tells us then that Jesus was going through Galilee, preaching in their synagogues, and this desperate leper came to Jesus, begging to be healed. And reaching out to touch the man, he said, I will be clean. And immediately the leprosy left him. But then right after this, we read in the next few verses, 43, 44, Jesus sent him away at once with a strong warning. See, you don't tell this to anyone, but go show yourself to the priest and offer the sacrifices that Moses commanded for your cleansing as a testimony to him. Well, you might say, well, why would Jesus tell? He must have been excited. I'm sure he told several people and maybe his family. We're going to see that he did the opposite of what Jesus said. Why would Jesus tell him to just don't make a big time about this? You see, Jesus wanted more time to define his messiahship on his terms before people could read in it what they wanted and hoped for a Messiah. And secondly, if the Roman authorities learned that he was the Messiah, it would prematurely end his ministry. And he had much to do before his time on earth would end. And it says in verse 45 of chapter 1, just before our story, it says, instead, this leper that was healed, that was cleansed of this terrible disease that made him an outcast in that day, he went out and began to talk freely, spreading the news. As a result, Jesus could no longer enter a town openly, but stayed outside in lonely places. Yet the people still came to him from everywhere. So that's one thing. It helps us understand a story when we find out. It says a few days later. Let's find out what happened a few days earlier. And often it tells us in the few verses before that. And then there's another thing that I find for myself. If I'm reading in the Gospels, or I know, and probably you know that too, but when you read the Gospels, you find there are four Gospel writers: the Gospel according to Matthew, Mark, Luke, and John. And quite often, more than one tell the story. And so I immediately turned to an old book and got it all taped up. You can't see it, but it's called A Harmony of the Gospels. I'm sure there's newer ones in print. But I look at the beginning and find out where Mark 2 is, the story is. And then it tells me on page 37 that three of the gospel writers, Mark is always first because it was the first earliest gospel written of the four. And then there's a column for Mark, a column for Matthew, a column for Luke. All three of those gospel writers tell the story. And if you want to hear the whole story, and maybe one includes a detail that is not included by another, they're not impressed to include it. And we're going to see that as we go through this story this morning. And it's interesting that old A.T. Robertson, long gone to be with the Lord, has over the top of his He has a column for what Mark said, Mark recorded, what Matthew recorded, and Luke is continued on the next page. But his title over the beginning is Thronged in Capernaum. You know what it means to be thronged? I mean, they're talking about Jesus. He was thronged. There were people crowded all around him. And thronged in Capernaum, Jesus heals a paralytic lowered through the roof of Peter's house. Okay. So those are just some things that maybe help us understand a story. What went before, and let's read what the others say so that we can pick up all the details that are available to us on the story. You know, but Matthew 9 and 1 tells us, and starting to tell this story, Jesus came to his own town. It's Mark that tells us that town was Capernaum. And we say, well, I thought Jesus was brought up in Nazareth. He was. But remember when he grew up and it was time, they knew that he was a teacher, and they knew that God's anointing was on him, and they handed him the scroll when he came in. He opened it to Isaiah 63, and when he read it, he said, today, this is fulfilled. These words are fulfilled in your hearing. If you know the story, they got angry rather quickly, a lot of them. And they pushed him outside, right outside the synagogue. And Nazareth is built on a hill. And they pushed him to the edge of the hill and was going to push him over. But he just calmly just turned around and walked away and walked through them. And John's Gospel records in 1 and 12, he came unto his own, but his own received him not. His own rejected him. And so what very much, when you read the Gospels, you see that he comes back to Capernaum again, and that becomes his home base, or his hometown. And I like the way that Mark, I'm reading from the NIV, Mark says a few days later, when Jesus again entered Capernaum, the people had heard he had come home. I think when Peter and the disciples, but A.T. Robertson says that this happened in Peter's house. Well, I think undoubtedly when Jesus came home, of course his brothers and sisters lived in Nazareth, that maybe they had a room in Peter's house. When Peter and the disciples came to Capernaum, Peter, of course, went home. He was married, had family. And one time, after a synagogue service, they went home like we will, or go out or wherever we go for lunch. And the meal that was prepared couldn't be served by Peter's mother-in-law, who lived with them. And because she was suffering with a fever, had a high fever, and it said that Jesus touched her, spoke to her, and God used Jesus to bring healing. It wasn't a disabilitating disease, but it was certainly something that kept her from performing her duties. So this happened in Peter's house. And when I was there and saw what they believe is the foundation in 84, the layout of Peter's house, and there was lots of other buildings there, ruins and so on, in Capernaum in 1984. And I read this story. It wouldn't take many people to fill up that house because it wasn't a huge house. But the footprint of it, that's for sure. But he came at home. And we see that here's the setting. The word was out. You see, the word was out. And being a preacher, Jesus began to preach. Philip's New Testament says, such a large crowd collected that it was impossible to even get near the doorway. And the next verse, verse 3, here's four guys going down the room, carrying their friend on the stretcher or cot, mat, bringing him to the house where Jesus was. You know, and as they brought their sick friend to Jesus, this paralyzed man,
1: Nobody moved.
3: Nobody budged. What did they do, these men, though, when they went in the house? Did they just say, well, we've tried. We did the best we could. We better try another day and then go home. No, no, these guys were winners. They didn't have the word quit. In their vocabulary, they decided to take the overpass, go over the crowd. And they went up on the stairs, as most all those houses in Palestine at that time had stairs on the outside, on the side of their house, going up to the flat roof, where lots of times things were dry, beams were dry, where lots of times they visited, and no roof up there, only God's roof, the sky, but that was like another room on the roof. And so they just lowered this man in front of Jesus. Remember, they had to take the roof apart, had to do something to get the roof. And when they put him in front of Jesus, did Jesus say, son, you don't have palsy, not paralyzed anymore? No, because this guy had a worse problem than being paralyzed. He had a terrible physical disability, yes. He couldn't heal, he couldn't help himself, but he had a worse problem. Jesus said, your sins are forgiven you. I ask you this morning, this man had never had his sins forgiven. Anybody that hears this message this morning from Mark 2, have you ever had your sins forgiven? I didn't ask if have you confessed your sins. I didn't ask you, have you been baptized? Are you a member of a church? Have you ever taught Sunday school? Not asking those things, but have you had your sins forgiven? And you know that you know that your sins are covered and under the blood because you invited Jesus into your heart. Jesus performed the miracle of salvation that day. He said, your sins. But there were some scribes that were sitting there, people who would copy the word of God. They didn't have any brother copying machines like we've got out back. They didn't have any printing presses in those days. If anybody should have recognized Jesus copying all these many, many prophecies, detailed ones from the Old Testament scriptures, you would have thought they would have recognized and knew who he was. But no, they begin to, maybe, you know, they should have said to, oh, this man who was a sinner who didn't know, hadn't had his sins forgiven, hallelujah, let's join the angels and rejoice. Jesus just gave salvation to someone else, but they didn't have the gusto to do it or say it out loud. They begin to fuss inwardly. Verse 7, Jesus had just got done saying to this paralyzed man, I right now forgive you of your sins. And those scribes wanted to put their fingers in their ear. That's what they were thinking, saying, blasphemy. Jesus, you really blew it this time. Only God can forgive sins. Well, and that's why Jesus did it, because he is God. He's not just some great philosopher, teacher, prophet. Jesus is Emmanuel, God with us, the Bible tells us. He's the Word that became flesh, God in the flesh. It was God that just forgave this man his sins, and they didn't believe it. Do you believe it this morning? They didn't say it out loud, but he was reading their hearts. He knew their thinking. He knows what you and I are thinking. He knows what we've got planned after church, what we've got planned tomorrow. He was saying, which miracle is it easier for me to perform? And this is basically what he said to them, the saving of his soul, which I just did, or the saving of his body. I've just saved his soul and released him from his sins, and you didn't believe it. And now I perform the lesser miracle of physical healing that you might believe the greater miracle of spiritual healing. Verses 10 to 12 of that story of Mark 2 is all about that we might know, and you can know it, that your sins. Well, let's look at these three groups of people that were there in that house that day, Peter's house in Capernaum. One was helpless, some were helpers, some were hinders. Probably same this morning. My prayer this morning is that we can see ourselves in this story. And if you have a decision, anyone that's listening, or here, you can make that decision for Jesus today. Who is the helpless? Well, it's the paralyzed man. He was lost. He could not heal himself physically. He could not save himself spiritually. And there may be somebody that's trying to save themselves this morning, hiding behind membership in a church, hiding behind, well, I live a good life. We need outside help. I listened to Pastor Kurt's sermon that he preached last Sunday. Wonderful message. The case for the only way to heaven. I think that was what it was called. I made a lot of notes. And of course, his key verse was Jesus' words. John records in Mark, John chapter 14, 6, where Jesus said, I am the way, the truth, and the life. No man comes to me but by to the Father except by me. We need a Savior. We're helpless to save ourselves. I hope if anyone is here in this condition this morning or hears this message, every step of the way you say to yourself, this is it. I'm giving my heart to Jesus. I want his forgiveness. I want what he did at the cross applied to my life. Well, the helpers, I guess we already figured that out. Who they are, these four men, four friends. When the word got out that Jesus was home again, in Capernaum, they knew where home was in Capernaum to Jesus. And the first thing they thought of was their buddy. And they comes bursting through the door. Can we picture this? I'm trying to imagine it. Help me imagine it this morning. He's laying there on his mat or on his cot. And he probably said, hey, you guy, don't you believe in knocking? They explode, hey, have you heard the good news? Jesus is in town. And he thought, my gracious, what now? Things are pretty boring. One day is just like another for me. No, Jesus is in our community. He's here. Oh, big deal. He said, we're going down there. He said, well, maybe you were. I'm not going to be able to get down there. And but they say, guess what? You're going down there. We're taking you down. Well, I don't know. Today he'd probably say, well, I don't know what you've been sniffing or smoking. But, I'm laying here on this bed paralyzed. You know that. I know that. I can't go. He said, and they said, we're going to take you. His eyes get wider. And these guys are serious. He starts giving all the excuses why he can't go down where Jesus is. Probably the first one is, well, I'm paralyzed. I can't walk. How am I going to get down there? I don't know what he weighed. I don't know how old he was. Maybe he gave an excuse I've heard before. Well, I can't go where Jesus is. I can't go to church. I've got no good clothes or no clean clothes. And one guy lays a brand new white sheet over. I'm just picturing this now. They're trying to take away all of his excuses. They thought of everything. They had a plan and a purpose. And I mean, he hasn't got any excuses. I don't like to make fun of him, but he never had a leg to stand on. If you know what I mean. The next scene, there they go, each of them holding up their corner of his bed. As I was getting ready this message this week, I thought of an old chorus. We didn't sing it this morning. But it just simply says, brighten the corner where you are. You know, well, they held the corner. If they used those ropes to carry him, they didn't use ropes to carry him, but just on the corner, if one guy let down, they'd roll him off on the road. They had to have coordination, didn't they? Well, or are you holding up your corner in this assembly? Maybe some have been coming for weeks, months, longer. And have you taken responsibilities? Have you offered to help in some way that you're able to? And I've been pastor for several years in my past life. earlier life, and we've had sometimes a Sunday school class that nobody relished would take it. I can remember when I grew up, it was mostly women that took the boys' class. Apparently the men didn't dare to. We had lots of men, lots of fishermen in the Sanford Church, but usually ended up being a woman that came down, offered to come down and teach the guys. And we were probably in grade 5 and 6 along there. But we need to be helpers, don't we? We need to shoulder some of the responsibilities. But these four guys were helpers, holding their corner, on their way, bringing somebody to Jesus. We're either on the way or we're in the way. Well, you know, and it cost them something. Do you ever read this story and wonder who passed the roof? You know, who paid for that? Who paid for it? I think these guys did. It wasn't like Puerto Rico. They wouldn't have scratched through those roofs because those roofs are made of concrete. Sometime they even developed leaks and filtration. We were going to buy a mission house there, the mission was. And we mentioned, you know, there's 4 or 5 places where it's leaking. These people wanted to move out of Puerto Rico and move to Orlando. They had family and friends there. Their answer was, oh, show me a house in Puerto Rico that don't have filtration problems. We all have problems. And I thought to myself, the house next door to us, I don't know whether they had problems, but they just had a slight roof. And I made the comment, I shouldn't have made it, but I said, I wonder how come they don't make a slight comment. Oh, well, we couldn't do it. We've never done it that way before. We don't do it that way before. We make them flat. Well, if they had had to scratch through concrete, it wouldn't have happened, would it? So what I understand, roofs over there in the Mideast in Palestine, there were beams about 3 feet apart, and they put short pieces of wood across them. They covered them with thorn bush and then put a coat of mortar or pitch. But they cost them something. They patched the roof. I doubt if the critics or the bless me crowd fixed the roof. I think maybe they thought of popularity. This is not a good thing to do. We're going to disturb what's going on down below. Oh, we've never done it before. We've never done anything like this before. What will people think? And then there's the hinders. Who were they? Well, that's another thing we find out in Luke here, that when Luke tells a story in chapter 5:17 of Luke, the same story, he says there were Pharisees and doctors of the law sitting there in that house who had come from every village of Galilee and as far away as from Judea and from Jerusalem. And they came really more than anything, not because they were curious, but to find fault, the hinders. And then there was a crowd. They say, well, how did they hinder? Well, that was it. They didn't do anything. That's how they hindered. They didn't do anything. The least was they could have done was get out of the way. But they just stood there. The Bible says in James, he that knows to do good and doesn't do it, him it is sin. Many are sinners by what they do not do, and they're hindered by doing nothing. But I want to close the message out in this story by saying there's a fourth H here. The fourth H in this story is the healer. The healer, Jesus was there. The great healer of soul and body. Because they didn't believe he had performed the miracle of spiritual healing, he performed the great miracle of physical healing. And just as Jesus was present to meet that man's need, to forgive his sins and heal his body, so the healer is here. He's promised to be with us in his word wherever we meet. And so if you come to him, he can forgive your sin, heal you, give you the assurance that you're on the way and make you a helper, not a hinderer. But these helpers, I mean the actions of these men, teach us that real friends use every possible means to bring people to Jesus. I think I've mentioned this before, I had a piece of paper. It was a little card, and I had several of them when they were offered to me. If a person has a soul, and they do, and Jesus can save that soul for all eternity, and he can, and the most important thing in the world is to bring that person to Jesus. I like the Serendipity Bible. I said, I wonder what kind of a question they have out on the margin. And it says this, what, if you've been there, folks, what would it have taken for you to lower your paralytic friend down through the roof so he could meet Jesus? These four friends in this story show Christians how to bring people to Christ who do not know him. Through intercession. We can bring their name to the throne of grace through prayer. We can bring them to Jesus as we intercede for them, pleading and asking for their salvation. Through conversation, we can bring our friends to Jesus as we have opportunity to discuss our faith with him, tell him our story, try to help them deal with the obstacles that seem to be in their way, and also through compassion. Compassion to people who need help. John Peterson wrote a song, said, helping the widows and orphans in their need, healing the sick ones and binding hearts that bleed, feeding the hungry concerns the Lord above. By this we serve him and demonstrate his love. So through intercession, through conversion and compassion, also through invitation, we can pick up our friends and bring them to Jesus, as the poor man did in this situation, maybe to a church service, to a concert, a breakfast or a luncheon, maybe someone is going to tell their story of meeting Jesus. Yes, Luke, in his account in this event in 5:17, after naming some of the hinderers that were there, that the other gospel, they just say the scribes, but Luke says in a little more detail. He's the historian. And it says right after that, and the power of the Lord was with him to heal. It was with the Lord to heal. The New King James Version says, and the power of the Lord was present to heal. Back in 76, I wrote a book. I said, I'd like to put in print some of the stories of people that I knew that God touched. I knew it from my early life. I saw it through my ministry. And as I traveled around, preached in a few other places, I told them what this project I was involved in. They said, oh, you got to go see so-and-so. He had a definite healing from the Lord. That was years ago, and he's still going strong. I was looking for a title for the book. You know, I found it in Luke 5:17, where it says, and the power of the Lord was present to heal. And so I said, what can better be the title of my book than Power Present to Heal? You know, when Jesus, in the very presence of Jesus, as this man was lowered down, he responded in three extraordinary ways. He saw the faith in the hearts of the friends, the helpers. And he saw the sins in the heart of the paralyzed man, and he forgave him and also healed him. So he walked, got up and walked. And the people said, in the last line of the story says, and the people were amazed. They hadn't seen anything like it. And then he saw the unbelief in the hearts of the teachers of the law, and the unconcern in the hearts of those in the crowd who wouldn't move so this man could get to Jesus. Whatever our need is this morning, the healer's in the house. He's here with us. And he's with you if you're listening or tuning in by radio or YouTube, whatever it is. He can meet your need if you come to him. And if you feel like maybe you've been a hinderer from somebody getting to Jesus, he'll make you a helper. Let's pray. Our Father in heaven, we thank you, Lord, this morning that you are here. Hallelujah. Hallelujah. You are here this morning as you were that day in Capernaum when you went back to your home base. And, oh, Lord, you're still the same yesterday, today, and forever. Help us, oh, God, if we need you like that man so desperately needed you and had some real good friends that had compassion. and concern and says, you've got to go and meet Jesus. They knew that he was the Messiah, that he was from God. God sent him to set free captives, and captives from sin, captives enslaved to selfishness, and to help the lame walk again, as he did that man that day, and help others to see, and even raise those that had passed. And we thank you, Lord, you're still the same yesterday, today, and where the Lord is, there can be peace, presence, and there can be power for him to touch our lives and heal us with which we so desperately need in our hearts and lives. Help us, O Lord, to respond to you this morning. In Jesus' name, amen.
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0: This is Real Life. 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
1: I want to read to you from 1 John chapter 5, verse 11, 12, and 13 we will read. And this is the record that God had given to us eternal life, and this life is in His Son. He that hath the Son hath life, and he that hath not the Son of God hath not life. These things have I written unto you that believe on the name of the Son of God. Underline these words in your thinking with me today, that you may know that you have eternal life, and that you may believe on the name of the Son of God. Amen. I want to talk to you with this question in mind. What do we know for sure? The great preacher John Wesley once wrote this: when I was young, I was sure of everything. Can you relate? Mm-hmm. But after a few years, having been mistaken 1,000 times, I was not half so sure of most things as I was before. And at the present, I am hardly sure of anything except what God has revealed to me. Amen. We are living in a world filled with unclear messages. And the undisputed champion of muddled messages is a guy called Yogi Berra. He was a Hall of Famer, a former manager of the New York Yankees. And here's just a few of his better known, what they call, Yogi-isms. One of them is this. He said, baseball is 90% mental. The other half is physical. He said, you have to be careful if you don't know where you're going, because you might not get there. When you come to a fork in the road, just take it. And there's the time that a lady said to him, said, good afternoon, Mr. Berra. My, you look mighty cool today. Thank you, ma'am, he said, as he replied, you don't look so hot yourself. Sometimes things are rather confusing, aren't they, really? But our confusion doesn't always have to stem from what others are saying. Sometimes we become confused simply because maybe our schedules are busy, or we're just inadequate with communication. Maybe this story will relate it a little better than I can say it. The story is told of a photographer for a national magazine who was assigned to get photos of a great forest fire. Wanting to take some aerial pictures, he asked the home office to hire a plane. They made the arrangements and told him to go at once to a nearby airport where the plane would be waiting for him. So when he arrived at the airport, there was a plane warming up by the runway. He jumped in with his equipment and then he yelled, let's go, let's go. And the pilot swung the plane into the wind, and they were soon off into the air. Fly over the north side of the fire, yelled the photographer, and make 3 to 4 low passes. Why? Asked the pilot. Well, I'm a photographer because I'm going to take pictures, and that is what we do as photographers. And after a short pause, the pilot looked at him and said, you mean you're not the flight instructor? And in this day and age, sometimes it's difficult to know what is true and what is false. Surely there are some things we can count on. Amen. Some things we can know for sure.

an exclamation, "Oh, Lord." But that word settled in heaven, that's certainty. It means standing firm and unchangeable. You cannot change His word. The Bible never speaks with timidity. The Bible never says it could be this or it could be that. In His word, God speaks with certainty. Just think about how the Bible answers certain basic questions, such as, how did life begin? Well, the world out here, as we know it, it's complicated. Well, maybe there was a Big Bang 200 million years ago, or somehow that started an evolutionary chain, and we started out as a tiny blob in a primordial sea, and that evolved into bigger and bigger blobs until finally you see what we are here today. Here we are. And of course, they say we don't have all the links, but we're sure we'll find missing links someday. Now, that's a bit uncertain to me. But the Bible says in Genesis 1 and 1, as it begins very clearly, "In the beginning, God created the heaven and the earth." That's clear. That's certain. That is something we know for sure. And God created all forms of life, sea, the sky, the earth. And then He reached down His hand and He fashioned man, you and I. And then He breathed into His nostrils the breath of life, and we became a living soul. We really belong to God. Amen. You see, the answer is a certain one, isn't it? There's no timidity there. God's word simply says, here's the way, this is the way, that's how it happened. Another question, kind of. How did we get in all this mess in which we find ourselves right here now in this generation, in this world? Some of the finest minds in the world have been trying to answer these questions, and sociologists and psychologists and psychiatrists, they're all trying to figure this out. You know, from mental illness to understanding how our social behavior is being influenced and affected by organizations or other institutions and so on. Why has mankind become so violent? Well, the Bible says it'll get there in the last day anyway. How did it become so immoral? Well, the Bible indicates very strongly that it's going to get worse and worse. Why is there so much poverty? And why are there wars? Why can't we live together in peace? Ladies and gentlemen, there is a counselor above all counselors. And Isaiah 9 and 6 said His name is going to be called Wonderful first, and then He'll be Counselor. If we really, now look, please, I'm not disregarding what men can do for us on this earth. That would be ludicrous. But above all of that, there is the Counselor. And He's the Jesus in the New Testament. Amen. The world is trying to answer those questions, and some of their answers are quite interesting, such as it's the fault of the educational system, or there's too much pressure on kids to succeed, and it's poverty. And if we just spend more money on, if we could just make sure that everybody has a nicer home and maybe a good income, a better one at least. See, the world gives all kinds of answers, but the Bible gives a clear answer why we are in the mess we're in. And the Bible simply says that we got here where we are in this mess because of sin. There's no other answer. Go back to the Garden of Eden. Study once again the fall of Adam and Eve, and you're going to realize that that is the reason we have weeds in our gardens. And that's the reason there's pain in childbirth. That's the reason there are diseases. That's the reason there's poverty and sickness and death in our world. It's all because of sin. I wrote this just briefly to simply say this. The King James says in 15 and 33 of 1 Corinthians, don't be deceived. Evil communications corrupt good manners. Right. And then the Amplified simply says, don't be deceived. Bad company corrupts good morals. We are here because of sin. Right. So how are we going to get out of this mess? The keen minds have tried to figure that out too. How can we get out of this? What can we do to solve these problems that we have?

0: in the world. And we've heard a lot, you know, boy, we just, you know, gun control, that would be a good one. If we could just get that, that would do it. Or if we could just solve the unemployment problem, that would take care of everything. And on it goes. But the Bible says simply, no, even if you do all of that, it's not going to change anything until we have been changed inside. Right. Not until our hearts and our minds are changed. Not until our wills and our emotions are changed and fashioned into the image of Christ. It's not until we have been redeemed and forgiven, right, born again of the water and the Spirit, that life on this planet will change for the better forever. Amen. Everyone needs to experience what you've heard time and time again. It's an experience. Acts 2:38. It's not just a scripture in the Bible. It's an experience. When anyone repents, that's an experience. Do you remember the day you repented? Baptism in the name of Jesus is a wonderful experience. Amen. It's for the remission of your sins and the infilling of God's wonderful Holy presence and Spirit in your life. What an experience. And everyone needs to experience this and change. Colossians said in 3:17, whatsoever you do in word or deed, do everything in the name of the Lord Jesus. 2 Corinthians 5:17 says, therefore, if a man be in Christ, he is a new creature, new creation. All things are passed away, and behold, all things are become new. Or all things, and when he says, behold, observe, take a look at the ones that have been new creatures changed by the power of God. Observe it. Right. Alcoholics, no more alcoholics. Sinners, no more sinning. Isn't it great to know that there's a way out of our mess? And you can come to Jesus and get out of this mess that you or I or anyone else might be in. So what's going to happen to us after this life is over? Well, the world has a myriad of answers. Countless, in other words, extremely great number of answers, all the way from reincarnation to just floating out here in never land. I have some good news. I want to read to you from 1 Corinthians 15. You as Christians know this, but let me read from 15 and verse 51 through 58 in particular and share them with you today. Behold, I show you a mystery. We shall not all sleep, but we shall be changed. In a moment, in the twinkling of an eye, for the last trump, for the trumpet shall sound in heaven, and the dead shall be raised incorruptible, and we shall be changed. It's going to be changed. For this corruptible must put on incorruption, and this mortal must put on immortality. And when this corruptible shall have put on incorruption, and this mortal shall have put on immortality, then shall be brought to pass the saying that is written, death is swallowed up in victory. Oh, death, where is thy sting? Oh, grave, where is thy victory? The sting of death is sin. The strength of sin is the law. But thanks be to God. That's our answer. Amen. Which giveth us the victory through our Lord Jesus Christ. Therefore, my brethren, beloved brethren, be steadfast, unmovable, always abounding in the work of the Lord. For as much as you know that your labor is not in vain in the Lord. Live for Jesus. Let them observe your life and find a way out of the mess. What do we know for sure? We know that Jesus is coming. Amen. And I know that someday that I shall see him for myself and not another. Amen. A preacher by the name of Mike Kokoris, he tells of conducting a rap session with high school teenagers. And in it, one girl asked, the Bible says that God loves everybody. Then it says that God sends people to hell, she said. How can a loving God do that? Mike answered and said, well, I gave her my answer. She came back with arguments. I answered her arguments. She responded with answers. I didn't convince her. She didn't convince me. Soon the session was over. And afterwards, I approached her and said, I owe you an apology. I really should not have allowed our discussion to become so argumentative. And then I asked, may I share something with you? She said, yes. So I took her through the basic presentation of the gospel. When I got to Romans 3:23, he said, for all have sinned and come short of the glory of God. And suggested that all of us were sinners. She began to cry and weep. It was then that this high school senior told me she has been having an affair with a married man. The reason she didn't believe in hell was because in her heart, she knew she was sinning. Her conscience condemned her, but rather than face her guilt, she simply denied any future judgment or future hell. So ladies and gentlemen and brothers and sisters, it's only you that can answer and know for sure if you're a sinner or if you're saved. And I hope you'll answer that question today before you leave. Despite what the world says, the Bible says that when we finish this life, if Jesus is our Savior and Lord, and we have experienced all that He has asked us to experience according to the gospel, we have the promise of heaven and life with Him for all eternity. But if you refuse Him, if you turn your back upon Him, and if you go your own way, then there is no promise of heaven, but a certainty of hell and of an eternity without God and His presence. Mark 16:15-16 was referred to shortly in this service ago. But let me remind you again. He said unto them, go ye into all the world, preach the gospel to every creature. He that believeth and is baptized shall be saved, but he that believeth not shall be damned. There is no middle ground in the Bible. No multiple choices. The Bible speaks with absolute certainty and says, this is the way it is. When we look at our world, many voices are clamoring for our attention. There's the voice of doubt. There's also the voices of knowledge. And someone has said, if you educate your children without God, all we do is make clever devils of them. There is even the uncertain voice of religion, but read the Bible. You know, that's your answer. Just read the Bible. Don't take my or somebody else's word. Read the Bible for yourself. When you go back and study martyrs who died for the Christian faith, well, why did they die? Because they believed with all their heart that the message was true. There was no wishy-washiness there. They were ready to stand up for God and even face death rather than deny Him. Let me read you a few confident messages in the Word of God. In John 10, we know it quite well. Jesus said, I am the good shepherd. I know my sheep and my sheep know me. Romans 8:31-32. What shall we say then to these things? If God be for us, who can be against us? Isn't it great to know you got somebody on your side that's able to keep you? This world, the flesh, and the devil is against you. But God is with you and can and will sustain you. Right. Romans 8:35 said, who? Who in the world? Who is going to separate us from the love of Christ? I like the way Job wrote it and said it and penned it in Job 19. Job said, there's something I know. What do we know for sure? Job knew something. He said, I know that my Redeemer liveth and that he shall stand at the latter day upon the earth. And though after the skin worms destroy this body, yet in my flesh shall I see God. He knew that. Whom I shall see for myself, and mine eyes shall behold and not another. And though my reins be consumed within me, and though he said, even if my heart faints, I still know that my Redeemer liveth. I would to God that every Christian would get a hold of the fact they know their Redeemer lives. Amen. Praise God. There's no wishy-washiness there. And I close with a story. Tony Campolo, he was and is a motivational speaker. He recalls a deeply moving incident that happened during a junior high week at a Christian camp. Even though this was a Christian camp, you know how it goes. Many of the campers were not Christians. And they treated one another as campers do. A boy with spastic paralysis, with heartless ridicule, they just stayed on him. When he would ask a question, the boys would deliberately answer in halting and mimicking ways. And one night in his cabin, the group chose him to lead the devotions before the entire camp. It was one more effort in their part to have fun at his expense. Unashamedly, the spastic boy stood up, and in his very strained and slurred manner, each word coming with enormous effort, he simply said these words, Jesus loves me, and I love Jesus. No one laughed. There was absolute silence, broken only by the sound of some of the boys beginning to cry. Something wonderful happened in the hearts of campers that week. And it was all because of his simple testimony, Jesus loves me, and I love Jesus. I want to read to you these few verses from 2 Timothy chapter 1 and in verse 12. This is why I suffer as I do, from the Amplified. Still I am not ashamed, for I know him. Do you know him? And I am personally acquainted with him, whom I have believed with absolute confidence in him and in the truth of his deity. And I am persuaded beyond any doubt that he is able to guard that which I have entrusted to him until that day when I stand before him. This verse is also called the Day of Christ, when Christians will give an account of their actions. But I just want to stand there. If I have no other words, I just want to say, Jesus, I love you, and I know you love me. In 2 Corinthians 5 and 10, he said, for we believers will be called to an account and must all be here before the judgment seat of Christ, so that each one may be repaid for what he has done in the body, whether good or bad. That is, each will be responsible for his actions and purposes and goals and motives to the use or misuse of his time, opportunities, and ability. I want to be able to give a good account. And I can say this with certainty today. I know him. I know I'm saved. I know I'm on my way to heaven. And if you don't, please make sure that you do.
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0: Your Mamershegan area weather forecast. Becoming a mix of sun and cloud this morning. The high is 13 degrees. Tonight it's partly cloudy. Low of plus 4 with a risk of frost. Tomorrow's a mix of sun and cloud. 30% chance of showers late in the afternoon. The high is 19. Tomorrow night cloudy. 60% chance of showers. The low is 7. Tuesday is cloudy. 60% chance of showers with a high of 10. Tuesday night clear. The low is plus 2. Outlook for Wednesday. Sunny with a high of 18. And that's your Mamershegan area weather. Forecast.
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2: Acts chapter 4 and verse 23. When they, that is, Peter and John, were released, they went to their friends and reported what the chief priests and elders had said to them. And when they heard it, they lifted their voices together to God and said, "Sovereign Lord, who made the heaven and the earth and the sea and everything in them, who through the mouth of our father David, your servant, said by the Holy Spirit, 'Why did the Gentiles rage and the peoples plot in vain? The kings of the earth set themselves and the rulers were gathered together against the Lord and against his anointed. For truly, in the city there were gathered together against your holy servant Jesus, whom you anointed, both Herod and Pontius Pilate, along with the Gentiles and the peoples of Israel, to do whatever your hand and your plan had predestined to take place. And now, Lord, look upon their threats and grant to your servants to continue to speak your word with all boldness, while you stretch out your hand to heal, and signs and wonders are performed through the name of your holy servant Jesus.' And when they had prayed, the place in which they were gathered together was shaken, and they were all filled with the Holy Spirit and continued to speak the word of God with boldness." Amen. Just a brief prayer, an old Anglican prayer. Father, what we know not, teach us. What we have not, give us. What we are not, make us. We ask it in Christ's name. Amen. Well, I have actually been following what's been going on here at least the last couple of weeks, so that I had some context into which I would come. And I know that you are in Romans chapter 1. I hope that you know that, because you are. And you also know that you have been purposefully delayed on the 16th verse for the last 2 weeks. And that is on account of the fact that Matt has been dealing with the unashamed testimony of Paul to the gospel of the Lord Jesus and the importance of that, not only understood but lived out. I found that very helpful, because the thought that I have had in mind to bring to us this morning has in many ways followed along from that. Paul says, "I am not ashamed of the gospel." He then writes to Timothy and he says to him, "And I don't want you to be ashamed of the gospel. Don't be timid about things. You haven't been given the spirit of timidity, but of power and of love and of self-control. Therefore, do not be ashamed." That is actually a hallmark of Pauline ministry. When he writes to the Thessalonians, he reminds them, "We had boldness in our God to declare to you the gospel of God in the midst of much conflict." And it is that very characteristic of boldness that Luke is careful to record for us here in relationship to what Peter and John are both doing and saying. They're going to be brought before this council and they're going to have to give an answer for the hope they profess. And the way in which they do it is not only an historical record of fact, but it is in many ways a pointer to the church in every generation as to how we communicate that gospel. It has occurred to me in preparing as well that while we are familiar with many metaphors for the church, a vine, a branch of the vine, a flock, a building, a body, a family, and so on, one of the metaphors of the church, which in earlier generations, and perhaps understandably so, was very much at the forefront of things, is the metaphor of an army. That the people of God understood that, according to the Westminster Confession of Faith, we are involved in a continual and irreconcilable war. Paul is urging Timothy to be a good soldier of Jesus Christ. He writes what ends up being virtually a whole chapter at the end of Ephesians concerning the importance of putting on the armor of God. And yet it seems to me that there's a certain reticence, and I may be wrong on this, but you can think it out for yourselves. It seems to me there's a certain reticence in the present climate that almost tends to silence the church because we are afraid of appearing to be something that we're not. In 1882, the Church of England began an evangelical thrust into England under the auspices of a newly founded organization called the Church Army, an army of people who were going to go out into the streets of England and proclaim the good news. That was quickly followed, actually, within 6 or 7 years, by William Booth establishing the Salvation Army. And the idea of a bold army moving into the communities in which it is set to provide the good news that is so desperately needed, aware of the fact that the armor is provided, that the victory is assured, and that the weapons of the warfare, which are able to bring down strongholds, have been entrusted to us in both prayer and in the ministry of the Word of God itself. So you might think, therefore, that given that kind of emphasis at the end of the 19th century, the church would be immediately engaged. J.C. Ryle, who's a friend of many of us from distance, actually bemoaned in that same time period what he referred to as a kind of jellyfish Christianity, a Christianity without bone or muscle or sinew, a vague, foggy, misty, creedless Christianity. Now, that's at the end of the 19th century. When a Scottish Presbyterian comes to deliver lectures at Yale Divinity School in the 1950s, J.S. Stewart, on that occasion, made a similar comment. He referred to the fact that now, at that point in the 20th century, it wasn't uncommon to encounter what he referred to as a proclamation that was harmlessly vague, hopelessly accommodating, a kind of Christianity that will accomplish nothing. Nothing anywhere, anytime, except to undermine the gospel itself. So if we're going to take that to heart and then come to the passage that we've read, we realize that what is being described there, both by the end of the 19th century and in the mid-20th century, is something that is very far removed from what we have in the record that Luke gives to us. They are unashamed in their testimony. They're saying again and again, Jesus, whom you crucified, God has raised up, and we are witnesses of that fact. Very well, then. All that by way of introduction. What we have in the text that we read, if you allow your eyes to scan it, you will see that we have a report and then the response to the report. When James and John were released, they went to their friends and reported. That's the report. And then when they heard it, they heard the report, then they responded to the report. So what we need to do, first of all, is make sure that we understand the report. It is provided for us in chapter 3 and into the beginning of chapter 4 in the third person by Luke, giving us a record of it. But the people who heard it, they didn't read it. And so there is

the temple precincts, we encounter a man who was a fixture at that time. He would be brought there by people every day. He was banned himself from access to the temple because of his invalid status. And clearly he was looking for a handout. When he gestured towards us, I said to him, "Look at us." And he did. And I said to him, "You know, what you are hoping for, I cannot give you. But I want to give you something far greater." In fact, I said to him, "Silver and gold have I none, but what I have, I give to you. In the name of Jesus Christ of Nazareth," I said, "rise up and walk." And taking him by the use of my right hand, I lifted him up. I was amazed because he didn't just stagger to his feet and try baby steps. He started leaping and jumping and praising God. And he joined John and myself in going into the temple. Quite an encounter at a prayer meeting, I think you would agree, to have this man of all people jumping and leaping around. The reaction, of course, by the crowd was astonishment. They were amazed. They knew this man. They saw him there on a daily basis, but they'd never seen anything like this before. And so I couldn't let the opportunity to go. And so I said to them, first of all, I actually said, "Why are you staring at us? Why are you staring at us? Do you think that we did this? God did this. Your God, the God of Abraham, Isaac, and Jacob." I also was very straightforward. I told them, you made a bad choice when you chose Barabbas. And I urged them to repent and to turn to God that their sins might be blotted out. I told them that that was the message that the prophets had been proclaiming and was pointing always to the Lord Jesus. It was while we were having this conversation that the establishment showed up. Roman authorities, priests, Sadducees, and they were, to put it bluntly, not particularly excited about what was going on. In fact, they were indignant. They were greatly annoyed. And the reason they were annoyed was not because we were troublemakers. It was not because we were trying to overturn something. But it was because we were unashamedly proclaiming Jesus Christ, the resurrected Lord, risen from the dead. They took us into custody. Just last night, they took us into custody. But they didn't know what they were doing. In fact, their animosity was ultimately futile. And this morning, they brought us out to interrogate us, to find out just what was going on. And they asked us straightforwardly, "By what power or in what name did you do this?" Well, I didn't have a prepared speech. But I remembered that Jesus said, "You know, when you're going to have to give an answer, you'll have an answer." And I did. I said to them, "Are we being examined today for being kind? I mean, are you interrogating us because of a good deed done to a crippled man? Is that your concern?" Well, that was rhetoric. They never really answered it. But clearly, they thought they were in the ascendancy. After all, they were educated. They were established. We were just a couple of fishermen that had been with Jesus. Well, this just put the cat among the pigeons. They didn't know what to do. They couldn't deny what had happened. And so they talked amongst themselves, and then they said, "Well, we'll just tell them to stop." And that's what they said. "We charge you that you won't preach or teach any more about the name of Jesus." Well, our response to that was equally clear. We can't stop. We can't stop. Our lives have been transformed because Jesus is the person that he claims to be. And so with no charge against us that would stick, they eventually said, "Well, we'll just have to let you go." Because after all the people in the community were completely overwhelmed by this. They were praising God. And the numbers were actually growing the harder they tried to stop it. I remember that occasion when Jesus said, after my great profession of the fact that you are the Christ, the Son of the living God, and remember what he said?
Well, I will build.

0: my church, and the gates of hell will not prevail against it. Well, then, we came back to our friends, and we gave them this report. Now, the response. And the response is in the text there for you. In short order, if I gave you the challenge in a home Bible study and said, we're going to deal with verse 23 to 31, give me a summary statement of what we find there having read it. What is the response? In short order, the response is prayer. Or if you like, it is praise and prayer. The reaction of the people to the events that have just unfolded, as reported, as described, is to pray. And I want to just observe, simply and briefly, four aspects of that prayer. First of all, to notice that it was communal, that it was communal. They, when they heard it, plural, they, plural, lifted their plural voices together to God, and then they prayed, and they said. So it wasn't as if just one person was doing this, but the unanimous reaction was to go to God, in prayer. We often say, you know, you can do more than pray after you've prayed, but you can't do more than pray until you've prayed. And so together they lift their voices. There is a sense, you know, in which when we say the Lord's Prayer, you can't really pray it on your own. You can't say Our Father on your own. It's communal. We're together. A.T. Pearson, who was a Presbyterian minister that followed Charles Haddon Spurgeon to the Metropolitan Tabernacle, in one of his books makes this observation. From the day of Pentecost, there has not been one great spiritual awakening in any land which has not begun in a union of prayer. Though only among two or three, no such onward, upward movement has continued after such prayer meetings have declined. Spurgeon himself had people praying always in what he referred to as his boiler room. There was a big boiler that generated all that was necessary in the Metropolitan Tabernacle. But what he was referring to was the prayers of his people. I'm sure you don't have a boiler room here, but you should all be signed up for the Trails Boiler Room group. And what I mean by that is they all prayed while Spurgeon preached. Do you know how important it is to pray, not only before your pastor as he prays, but for your pastor as he preaches, and after the preaching has ended? That was what they did. That was their response. Communal. If you take the average church, evangelical church calendar, as I roam this country, perhaps the most obvious and glaring omission in the calendar of events is any communal gathering for prayer. It was not only communal, but it was at the same time theological. Because notice how they address God in two ways. First, they affirm the fact that he is the sovereign Lord. And second, that he is the creator. First of all, sovereign Lord. It would have been very, very easy for them when they got Peter and John back in to start to try and unpack why this happened and how they could ever prevent it happening again. Or what have we done that we've allowed? Or whatever it might have been. But they don't do any of that, apparently. They just look up. They know that the Lord God omnipotent reigns. It doesn't always seem so, but it is so. And at the very heart of our prayers, as we think about our prayers for our children or for our grandchildren or our office workers or our future or our fears or our failures or our great tragedies in life, we have to come and say, you are sovereign Lord. That's where I start from. That's where we have to start from. And when you read your Bible, you find that that is the ongoing melody line, if you like. You know, if Mary didn't believe the Lord was sovereign, How would she have gone on? The angel comes and tells her, you're going to have a son. You're going to have a baby, one. It's going to be a boy, number two. And by the way, we've already picked out his name. What does she say? How shall this be since I am a virgin? Answer, nothing will be impossible with God. That's the answer, because he's a sovereign Lord. You have the same thing in Genesis 18, when Sarah laughs because the messenger comes and tells her, you know, you're gonna have a boy. And she laughs. She says, after I'm worn out and my Lord is old, shall I have pleasure? Answered by the messenger, is anything too hard for the Lord? If he is sovereign, he is sovereign. Therefore, he's sovereign over the good, the bad, and the ugly. Father, I know that all my life is portioned out for me. The changes that are sure to come, I do not fear to see. I ask thee for a humble life intent on pleasing thee. When all thy mercies, O my God, my rising soul surveys, transported with a view, I'm lost in wonder, love, and praise, because unnumbered comforts to my soul his tender care bestowed, before my infant heart conceived, from whom those comforts flowed. For you boys on the front row, when in the slippery paths of youth with heedless steps I ran, your hand unseen conveyed me safe and brought me up to man, because he's sovereign. That was at the heart of their praying. And he is the creator God. The creator God. I love with my grandchildren at the tiniest level just to make this point to them again and again, because they're growing up in a world that doesn't believe there is a personal creator. And that's why hymn writers for me have always been so vitally important, including the contemporary present. And Cecil Frances Alexander, who was the wife of the Archbishop of Londonderry, Northern Ireland, wrote hymns expressly to teach truth to children. She wrote, There is a Green Hill Far Away, to teach the atonement. She wrote, Once in Royal David's City, to teach the incarnation. And she wrote, All things bright and beautiful, all creatures great and small, to teach the doctrine of creation. Read Psalm 139. Remind yourself, you made me, you know me, you keep me. I put it to you that it is that kind of theological underpinning, not the kind of our prayers go with them from Fox News, because I don't even know what that means. It's none of my business what it means. But a foundational conviction that God, the creator of the universe, has his hand upon things for good. That is how they prayed. Communal, theological, and scriptural. There's no surprise in that. How could it be theological if it weren't scriptural? What they go on to point out is that the God who spoke the world into being spoke by way of the Holy Spirit through the mouth of David. And that is where you have the opening quote from the second psalm, which I will assign for your study for homework. That second psalm was 1,000 years old by the time they quoted here. So they said the Holy Spirit was at work through the mouth of David, King David, to give us the second psalm. Why do the nations rage and the peoples imagine a vain thing? So they're basically saying, why would we be surprised by the opposition? Why would they be surprised then? And why would we, at this point in the 21st century, be surprised now? Surely, any kind of even superficial view of contemporary Western culture and its impact throughout the rest of the world finds you saying, God is never taken by surprise. The nations continue to rage, and the people continue to imagine vain things. There was a British Empire once. When I went to school, we used to sing on the bus, "Rule Britannia, Britannia, rule the waves." We can hardly put a meaningful vessel on the sea at this point in Great Britain. Our stuff compared to American aircraft carriers looks like something that somebody got out of a secondhand shop somewhere. And I say it as a member of both nations, as it turns out. But the fact of the matter is that the state of affairs in our world is such that unless we start to view the news through our Bibles, rather than viewing our Bibles through the news, we're going to find ourselves in trouble. Start word before world. Word before world. You can leave all the news until you get your perspective. How do you get your perspective? In acknowledging who God is, the God who continues to speak. We need to understand the fact that when you read Psalm 2 and it says that God laughs from the heavens, that is just simply the inevitable derisive response of the vastness of God to the futility of little princes and kings and peons and presidents, as if they somehow or another are going to take care of affairs. But don't overstate it, because the same God who's described as laughing in Psalm 2 is the God who gave his only son because he loved the world so much, so that people believing in his son would not perish, but would have everlasting life. Now, the group is just made aware of that. They're made aware of the fact that God is sovereign. You can have coffee and talk about verse 28 when you're on your own, that all the actions on the part of animosity, where the people did what their hand and plan was actually under the overruling hand of God's providence. When you think about the cross, you realize that God employed the wickedness of sinners to deliver sinners from the consequence of their wickedness. And the last thing concerning their prayer is not only communal and theological and scriptural, but purposeful. Purposeful. Now, Lord, look upon their threats. We're asking you to take care of that. And would you grant to your servants to continue to speak your word with all boldness? Because that was what they were doing. It was when they saw the boldness of Peter and John and they realized that they were largely uncredentialed, unlearned in relationship to theological structures, that they took knowledge of them, that they had been with Jesus. So they said, Lord, make sure that we don't give up on this part. Make sure that we are bold, so that as we go about our business, you will stretch out your hand and you will perform signs and wonders and healings and so on. All the things that as we read through the Acts of the Apostles were taking place. And then when they had finished their prayer, that was their response to pray. It actually says, and I think this is so good. And when they had prayed, the place in which they were gathered together was shaken. Shaken. I don't think I haven't been in an earthquake, I don't think. But I guess it shakes things. It would be kind of cool if, like, we were in a prayer meeting and you said to the person next to you, "Did you move your chair? This just a little shake, not a big shake. Not a whole lot of shaking going on. Just a little bit." Well, we could at least pray, "Lord, shake us." And they were filled with the Holy Spirit. And so we could pray, Lord, fill us. And they continued to speak the word of God with boldness. And we could pray, Lord, enable us to speak your word with boldness. The challenge that is before us is learning how to live as a Christian in a society that doesn't like what we believe. Learning to live as a Christian. Not learning to live as a political person, but to live as a Christian. How are we going to live as Christians in a broken world unless we can proclaim the one who deals with the brokenness? That the real brokenness is between a holy God and sinful man. The broken down relationships are an evidence of that ultimate brokenness. That the state of alienation that runs through a large core of our culture is on account of an alienation between man and God that Jesus has come to deal with. We don't want to become like these two old men on the Muppets. I can never remember their names, but forgive me, Mr. Muppet people, if this is wrong, but it seems to me they never made any kind of meaningful contribution to the proceedings at all. They sat up, and I don't know if they actually had proper words. It was just like, you exist just to do that. That's what you do. That's your role in life. That's not the Christian perspective. Sit up on the balcony and admonish a world that is without Christ. How do we expect people to live without the power of Jesus Christ within them to live? How will they ever know there is a power? That's our part. It's God's design. What an immense privilege at this point in history. Here, in broken down nations, broken down families, broken down communities, to be able to go out and in a combination of kindness and boldness, not brashness. We got enough brash. I'm not going to say any more than that, but we got enough brash that is overbearing, selfish, aggravational, animosity, disruptive. Boldness is not brash. Brash is admonition. Boldness is mission. You're on mission. Look at this place. God spares me. I hope I come back in 10 years. And you're not only here, but there's thousands of people here. Because this community, your church family, said, we're going to proclaim good news. We're going to do good deeds. We're going to be bold. And we're going to be kind. And let's see what God chooses to do. Let's pray. Father, thank you that your word is fixed in the heavens. Thank you that the plans and purposes that you appoint for it will be successful. Thank you that the strong reminder that comes to us is that without Christ, we're done. And we remember that when Paul had said to Timothy, you know, don't be ashamed, Timothy. Then he said to him, be strengthened by the grace that is in Christ Jesus. Lord, help us to go out to live for Jesus in the awareness that we can't do it on our own. Not I, but Christ who strengthens me. We commit ourselves to that. In Jesus' name, amen.
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4: Your Mamershegan area weather forecast, becoming a mix of sun and cloud this morning. The high is 13 degrees. Tonight it's partly cloudy, low of plus 4 with a risk of frost. Tomorrow's a mix of sun and cloud, 30% chance of showers late in the afternoon. The high is 19. Tomorrow night, cloudy, 60% chance of showers. The low is 7. Tuesday is cloudy, 60% chance of showers with a high of 10. Tuesday night, clear. The low is plus 2. Outlook for Wednesday, sunny with a high of 18. And that's your Mamershegan area weather forecast.
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8: 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And this is a girl who couldn't walk before, and now she's walking in a beautiful dress.

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1: I'm Donna Cruz. Bodies aren't always the only thing that need healing. Sometimes hearts and homes do, too. Well, Brant Hansen has a nationally syndicated radio show and has written books like Blessed Are the Misfits. He also works with Cure International, a worldwide network of hospitals that brings God's love and medical care to kids with treatable conditions. Brant hears amazing stories of life change all the time.
2: Well, when I just heard, I was talking with a guy who's at our Kenya hospital, and he was telling me about a little girl named Abigail who couldn't walk. She was born with club feet, and her mom and dad were not married. And what happens a lot of times is the dad will see that the child has a disability, and he takes off because he thinks the woman is cursed, the mom is cursed, the child is cursed, and he leaves. So Abigail was left with no daddy. Her mom would not give up, and so she eventually found out about Cure. Abigail was able to be healed of her club feet. But her dad, this happens a lot too, her dad found out that she had been healed, went and saw her and the mom, and couldn't believe it. And our hospital staff, our ministry staff, wound up talking with him, and he decided to take responsibility for his daughter. And so they got married. And the sweetest thing was, I have a picture of Abigail walking down the aisle as a flower girl in her parents' wedding. And this is a girl who couldn't walk before, and now she's walking in a beautiful dress. And I just thought that was a great picture of the kingdom of God and how much he loves a little girl like Abigail.

0: Joy for me is defined as believing that no matter what is happening to you, that it is all working out and that God's got it. Joy is something that can invade you and you can actually go find it, which I love because I think it's just as interesting that God comes looking for us than we're searching for God.
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4: Your Mamershihand area weather forecast, becoming a mix of sun and cloud this morning. The high is 13 degrees. Tonight it's partly cloudy, low of plus 4 with a risk of frost. Tomorrow's a mix of sun and cloud, 30% chance of showers late in the afternoon. The high is 19. Tomorrow night, cloudy, 60% chance of showers. The low is 7. Tuesday is cloudy, 60% chance of showers with a high of 10. Tuesday night, clear. The low is plus 2. Outlook for Wednesday, sunny with a high of 18. And that's your Mamershihand area weather. Weather forecast.
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7: As a public service, Life Radio makes the following funeral announcements. Regina Anderson of Niigawak passed away peacefully at Percy's Place in Miramichi on May 25th at the age of 85. A funeral mass will take place at a later date. In lieu of flowers, donations can be made in Regina's name to Percy's Place. Anna Teresa Murdoch Austin of Miramichi passed away at Percy's Place on May 25th at the age of 76. At the request of the family, there will be no visitation. A funeral service will be held at Adams Funeral Home Chapel on Thursday, June 4th at 2 p.m., with the Reverend Father John Fraser officiating. Interment will be held in St. Andrew's Catholic Cemetery in Miramichi. In lieu of flowers, to help offset funeral expenses, cash donations can be made directly to the family. The death of Stuart Joseph Augustine of Escanobeditch occurred on Tuesday, May 26, at his residence at the age of 60. The family will receive visitors at Connie's residence, 10 Barlow Court in Escanobeditch, after 6 on Monday, June 1st, and again on Tuesday. Mass of Christian burial will be celebrated on Wednesday, June 3rd, at St. Anne's Roman Catholic Church at 11 o'clock. Interment will follow in the church cemetery. In memory of Stuart, donations may be made to the Heart and Stroke Foundation. 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

0: there, and welcome to Keep the Faith. My name's Donna Cruz.
1: And I'm Keith Stevens. When you take a moment to encourage someone around you, it becomes contagious. And that's what Keep the Faith is all about. It sounds a little something like this.
2: You are loved. Your heart's in a thousand pieces. If you're lost and you're far from reason, just look up, know you are loved.
3: We make it look like we're like a boss. We're just not a boss. We're just trying. But we get so wrapped around the axle with all of our screw-ups that we don't realize that our name is Beloved.
4: And you know, when my daughter would question, why is all this happening right now, Mom? Yeah, I really felt that God wanted to give her her wedding. I said, it would have been great if Dad and I could pay for it, but God is giving this to you.
0: A riverboat cruise in the Ukraine can show us a lot about the image of ourselves that we portray. Bob Goff shares the story next on Keep the Faith. All the

0: seller Love does, and he teaches a class at Pepperdine, which has an element to it that's just a bit different.
1: I just don't want people to graduate thinking that they're winners because they won or losers because they lost. I want them to think they're participants because they tried. And so each week I just bring one of my friends in who screwed up in front of Earth. And we've got a little bit of that guy in each of us. And if we could just get real with this, instead of having this facade of who we are, there's a famous story of this guy named Potemkin. And Potemkin set up these villages on this river by what's now Krema in the Ukraine. And Queen Catherine would float down the river in the barge, and he would set up these villages at every turn in the river. And then when the barge passed by, they'd tear down the village, they'd set it up at the next turn, just to like impress the heck out of the queen. But it was all fake. And I think what we do sometimes is, it doesn't come from a mean place, it's just we're all tremendously insecure. And we set up these Potemkin villages. We make it look like we're like a boss. We're just not a boss, we're just trying. But we get so wrapped around the axle with all of our screw-ups that we don't realize that our name is Beloved. And if you're not hearing the word Beloved spoken over your shoulder on your biggest mess up, it ain't Jesus talking.

we can either kind of roll through our lives and say, next stop, next stop, next stop. Or we can roll through and we can say, wait a minute, what can I be grateful for? If you can get a child that understands I need to be grateful for this, I mean, just think of all the doors that will open for that child because they're going to roll through life and people are going to be happy to see them because they're a grateful kid.

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3: Your Miramichi and area weather forecast, becoming a mix of sun and cloud this morning. The high is 13 degrees. Tonight it's partly cloudy, low of plus 4 with a risk of frost. Tomorrow's a mix of sun and cloud, 30% chance of showers late in the afternoon. The high is 19. Tomorrow night cloudy, 60% chance of showers, the low is 7. Tuesday is cloudy, 60% chance of showers with a high of 10. Tuesday night clear, the low is plus 2. Outlook for Wednesday, sunny with a high of 18, and that's your Miramichi and area weather forecast.
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1: Hi, I'm Jonna Cruz. It's amazing what can happen when, instead of worrying, we choose to pray. Suzanne Niles and her friend Wendy Simpson Little have written a book called Fast Friends. They diligently prayed for each other one day a week. As Suzanne shares, they've seen the results in very meaningful ways.
2: Not long after we agreed to write this book, we were planning my daughter's wedding, my only daughter's wedding. And about a week or two after we signed the deal, my husband lost his job. That was really tough because when we told our daughter, the first thing she said was, "Do I need to call off the wedding and just elope?" Or say, "Oh, broke my heart." And of course, there were the questions of, "How are we going to pay for this?" I mean, I had to go the next day and make a payment on my daughter's wedding dress. And I was telling Wendy all these things all along. I know she was praying, I was praying. The day before I had to go pick up that dress, I hadn't told anybody else. A friend who lives near me came to me and said, "I don't know what's going on, but God told me to give you this for Nikki's dress." It was exactly the amount I needed. Exactly. And you know, when my daughter would question, "Why is all this happening right now, Mom?" You know, I really felt that God wanted to give her her wedding. I said, "It would have been great if Dad and I could pay for it, but God is giving this to you."

0: Some stories make you laugh. Some make you think. Steve Brown's often do both. Here's one now. Thanks to our friends over at Key Life for helping to make encouragement contagious on Keep the Faith.
1: When I was a small boy, I did something really bad. My mother was angry. She yelled at me, spanked me, and threatened me. I have an authority problem and always have. And I remember thinking, you can yell at me all you want, but when I get out of here just to show you, I'm doing it again. Then I walked by the kitchen and noticed my mother crying. I didn't become perfect, are you kidding? But better. Tears will do that. The cross is a lot of things, but it's also a reflection of the tears of God for us. If that doesn't affect you, your authority problem is bigger than mine. I get mad at stop signs. I'm Steve Brown. You think about that. For more encouraging stories, plus a free gift, go to youthinkaboutthat.org.
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1: Hi, I'm Keith Stevens. It's been said that in a relationship, when communication starts to fade, everything else follows. But communication isn't easy. Clayton and Ashley Hurst have been married for over 20 years and are marriage pastors at Lakewood Church in Houston. They've written a book called Hope for Your Marriage and remind us that it all begins with understanding your spouse.
2: For me, I didn't realize how my wife's brain worked. I didn't know that it worked all the time, that she's thinking about stuff constantly, that she's constantly processing the words that she says, the words that, you know, she's processing through things externally where I will process things internally. She said, my mind looks like the back of our entertainment center at home. She said, we have a lot of different things and everything's plugged into everything else. And so everything's always connected. Even though the front side of it is turned off, it's still turned on. And so it's constantly going and constantly thinking. So she asked the same thing to me. And I said, well, my mind looks more like a really nice storage facility that has a lot of different storage units. And then inside of those storage units, there's boxes. And each side, each of those boxes, there's things like family or relationships or work or whatever. And so everything has its place. Communication for each of us looks completely different, but we have to cater to each other to help each other truly learn how to work through those communicational issues that come up in marriage.

I have a friend who asks me every weekend that I travel, did you exercise on the road? And I hate it because I hate telling her no. But I think about it every weekend. I think I've got to go down to that hotel gym or I've got to go on a walk because when I get home, she's going to ask me if I have been who I wanted to be. It is just super interesting how different your life is when you don't quit. And the Bible promises that, right? In Romans 5, it says, we rejoice in our sufferings because that produces perseverance in us. And that perseverance builds our character. And the character we've built gives us hope.

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3: Your Mamershegan area weather forecast. Becoming a mix of sun and cloud this morning. The high is 13 degrees. Tonight it's partly cloudy. Low of plus 4 with a risk of frost. Tomorrow's a mix of sun and cloud. 30% chance of showers late in the afternoon. The high is 19. Tomorrow night cloudy. 60% chance of showers. The low is 7. Tuesday is cloudy. 60% chance of showers with a high of 10. Tuesday night clear. The low is plus 2. Outlook for Wednesday sunny with a high of 18. And that's your Mamershegan area weather forecast.
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3: I had an old car, and I had went to the laundromat, and I was just fixing to leave, loading up my stuff and everything. And I got in the car. My car wouldn't start. I had someone pull in, and they asked me, was everything okay? And I told them, well, I'd left the lights on, and the battery was dead and couldn't leave. They said, well, you know, you ought to have a new car. I said, yeah, that sure would be nice. And they said, well, I'll buy you a new car if you want one. And I said, oh, yeah, I just bet you will. No, and they said, well, if you meet me over at Chevrolet place, they said, I'll buy you a new car. Next morning, I got up. My daughter was sick. She was in the first grade. I thought, well, maybe it's a sign that I shouldn't go. I said, nope, I truly believe that God has sent this person. And so I went. They were there. I went in. They told me to pick out the car I wanted, and they bought me a brand new car. My little girl, she got in the back of the car, and she didn't get in the front seat. And later I asked her, I said, why didn't you sit in the front seat with Mommy? She said, I don't know, I just had to cry. She said, because I had told her, you know, it was a gift from God.
1: Sitting at the stoplight, you can't be bothered by the heart cry.

0: Hello and welcome to Keep the Faith. I'm Keith Stevens. Maybe today you feel like your life is falling apart and you wonder what hope there is to get headed in the right direction.
1: I'm Donna Cruz, and this hour we have songs and stories of encouragement to let you know that you're not alone and there is hope. And they sound something like this.
2: You will never stop fighting for me when I can't fight for myself.
3: The question should have been, will he do it again? Because can he do it again? Of course he can do it again. He already did it. Will he? I don't know.
4: He said, how can you lose something that God gave you? You haven't lost hope. You've lost perspective. Just try to think of one thing you can be thankful for.
2: You are good to me. Oh, oh, you are good to me.
0: How do you possibly overcome when everything in your life goes into a tailspin, leading you to depression and debilitating breakdown? The story is next on Keep the Faith.

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1: Hi, I'm Donna Cruz. Life can be moving along at a good pace, and then life hits you. Terry Wardle has been there. He grew up in a dysfunctional family with several traumatic events that led to deep emotional scarring. Terry's now a counselor, a college professor, and author of books like Every Breath We Take, and his latest, Some Kind of Crazy.
2: We long to be loved. We long to belong. We long to be secure and to have purpose and significance and understanding. And these longings are real, and they're deep desires, and in essence,

can become the source of your greatest blessing if you offer it to God. And all I said was then, God, I don't know right now if you even exist, but if you do, I'm offering this. And that began a rather long journey of learning about emotional healing, of beginning to experience the Lord in new and powerful ways that began to bring some resolve to some of the complicated chaos of my past.

when you start declaring the truth of who you are, it will overshadow any facts that of your past that try to pull you down. It would be very easy to stay as a victim. And the truth is, we've all been a victim of something. And the next step is surviving. But the goal isn't to just survive. The goal is to become that overcomer. And an overcomer is someone who not only knows who they are, but now they're actually bringing other people to

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3: Your Mamaroneck area weather forecast. Becoming a mix of sun and cloud this morning. The high is 13 degrees. Tonight it's partly cloudy. Low of plus 4 with a risk of frost. Tomorrow's a mix of sun and cloud. 30% chance of showers late in the afternoon. The high is 19. Tomorrow night cloudy. 60% chance of showers. The low is 7. Tuesday is cloudy. 60% chance of showers with a high of 10. Tuesday night clear. The low is plus 2. Outlook for Wednesday. Sunny with a high of 18. And that's your Mamaroneck area weather forecast.
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6: A bird isn't the only thing with wings. Your mind has them too. Andy Andrews will tell you what I mean next on Keep the Faith.

In a world of masks, sometimes we need to see real to be real. We think you'll experience that here on Keep the Faith through heartfelt songs and stories.

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1: Hey, I'm Keith Stevens. You want your kids, and yourself for that matter, to reach full potential, but it's easy to miss the keys that make that possible. That's where Andy Andrews comes in. He's a regular contributor on Keep the Faith who notices things below the surface that can really help. It's the basis of his latest book, The Bottom of the Pool. One of the principles he shares is that your mind has wings.
2: It's a story I build around the long jumper, Bob Beamon. For 100 years, the long jump was an Olympic record that would, it was only broken 13 times in 100 years. And every time it was broken by a half inch or, you know, a quarter of an inch. And so the long jump record stood at 27 feet. Well, some things came together on a day in the Olympics in Mexico City. A guy said to him right before he jumped that your mind has wings and it can take you places and you're going to do this. And this guy inexplicably jumped more than 2 feet past the record. People began to immediately ask, can Beamon do it again? He never did it again. Now, this is where the mind has wings. It's a very curious thing. Because they asked this over and over, can you do it again? Can you do it again? And I'm sure he was reading those things too, and that as he didn't do it again, the questioning intensified. It was the wrong question. The question should have been, will he do it again? Because can he do it again? Of course he can do it again. He already did it. Will he? I don't know. But when you say, can he do it again? And everybody started saying no, it clipped those wings that Bob Beamon had. A mind has wings. It can soar. But a mind also has an anchor. And that anchor.

right along with everyone else who turns on your phone in the morning and flips through your news feed, and you can become quickly discouraged at all of the negativity that we're just bombarded with. Hope is something essential. We need it like we need air. Without hope, we'll suffocate, because it's the very thing that causes us to wake up in the morning and believe that things are going to be better.

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4: I remember a day on the ground crying for hours. The kids were in school and I just screamed, I can't do this anymore. Can't take it. Done. Done with everything. God doesn't get intimidated.

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1: I am so down for a couple of years, depressed, frustrated, angry. And I think that when I got to my absolute worst also represents the absolute best.
0: Wow. What would make you say that? Rick Rigsby is a dynamic motivational speaker and author whose message on hope has been seen by more than 200 million people on YouTube. But when his first wife passed away and he was left to raise their kids on his own, hope felt far away. He shares the story and the impact his dad had in his book, Lessons from a Third Grade Dropout.
1: I remember a day on the ground crying for hours. The kids were in school and I just screamed, I can't do this anymore. Can't take it. Done. Done with everything. And it was, God doesn't get intimidated. I learned he's a real big God. and it was almost as if he said to me, I've been waiting for this moment your whole life. I remember talking to my father that day. And I'm saying, Daddy, I'm trying. I'm trying to get up, Daddy, but I've lost hope. Listen to what my dad said. He said, how can you lose something that God gave you? You haven't lost hope. You've lost perspective. Just try to think of one thing you can be thankful for. And I started just like that. Somehow got off the floor, got off the phone, and I said, God, I trust you, but I'm not real pleased with you, but I can be thankful for the 18 years I had with Serena. I can be thankful. And I just started putting one foot in front of the other.

So instead of having a to-do list every day, can I see what I'm going to do every single day is a to-love list? We love as well as we're willing to be inconvenienced. If I can see every interruption, it's my way of loving people. Well, that changes my whole attitude. So

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3: Your Miramichi and area weather forecast, becoming a mix of sun and cloud this morning. The high is 13 degrees. Tonight it's partly cloudy, low of plus 4 with a risk of frost. Tomorrow's a mix of sun and cloud, 30% chance of showers late in the afternoon. The high is 19. Tomorrow night cloudy, 60% chance of showers. The low is 7. Tuesday is cloudy, 60% chance of showers with a high of 10. Tuesday night clear, the low is plus 2. Outlook for Wednesday, sunny with a high of 18. And that's your Miramichi and area weather forecast.
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1: When I was 19, I started losing all the hair on my body through a disease called alopecia. By the age of 22, I'd lost all my hair. It was a very, very difficult time for a young girl, but I clung to the Lord, and He made me a promise that He would use it to reach other women. So 10 years after that, I found out about a special wig that is sold in New Zealand by a little company, and I started wearing that. It made a huge difference in my life, and I kept sharing with women, encouraging them. Well, 2 years ago, this little company in New Zealand called me and asked me if I would represent them and reach out to women and men and children who have alopecia or hair loss. So since then, people invite me into their homes, and I'm able to share my faith.
0: Only God could take something like hair loss and turn it into something beautiful. Wow.
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0: long he's longed to be your God. 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
2: Bill seemingly did it backwards. 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Bill discovered a video camera years before this show, but so far, so good. I'm Daniel Britt. 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
2: Tori Taft. 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
7: Present.
2: Lauren Talley.
8: Hey, hey.
2: Kevin Williams.
9: Hey, I'm here.
2: And the one and only Bill Gaither, who reminds us. That'd be me. To find true wisdom, not just learning, in the one answer that is true, the answer found in Christ.
0: And that's right, my friends. And my guests today are filled with the assurances of hope, home, and the help given through the gospel.
2: Now,
0: let's get started today. It's going to be good.
9: It is going to be good.
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0: GVB, Gaither Vocal Band up now. This is a little iron sharpening iron, right? Steel on steel.
2: That's cha-ching.
0: Woody. One of the writers in the room.

0: a great scriptural truth sung by one of the finest vocal lineups ever. That's the Gaither Vocal Band, Steel on Steel.
1: That's good stuff.
0: Here we go. It's on now.
2: Some pray for this moment.
0: And others pray about it.
2: You got it. It's called the Word of the Day, and we've been searching high and low, start to finish, A to Z, deep and wide, to find that perfect word. Here it comes, sports fans. The word is forfend. Forfend.
3: Forfend.
0: Forfend.
2: It is a verb. Forfend.
4: Oh,
5: wait a minute. When you said I know it. Forfend. Yes. Oh. The forfend. Kevin, Bill, do you remember that? The forfend was an automobile.
4: Hey, Kevin. You didn't ring the bell.
5: Listen up as I ring the bells of heaven. Here we go. The forfend was an automobile that was manufactured back in the 1950s by the McDonald McDougall Company, and it was designed to compete with the Edsel. No offense, Bill. McDonald McDougall actually stayed out of Detroit and established their plant in Van Wert, Indiana.
4: Oh, yeah.
5: Mistake number one. They modified the Edsel and modeled it very closely. Mistake number two. And then the forfend actually boasted elegance, a lot of precision. It had three engines and five wheels. It's unfortunate because it had no windshield. The engines were very big. Yeah, with no windshield, you couldn't drive over 5 miles an hour. It was innovation, or was it marketing genius? Either way, it was mistake number three. And in 1954, they produced four of them, and production declined significantly in subsequent years. Corporate executives couldn't see why sales were plummeting. Drivers couldn't see at all. McDonald McDougall then declared bankruptcy and left the existing 12 models there somewhere in Van Wert. We don't know where. And I just remember that cute slogan, Bill, you'll remember this, ride the wave of the future in a new forfend. You can't see out, you can't see in. That was anybody remember?
0: And you can't take it on a roundabout.
5: No, it was the roundabout.
3: Okay.
6: I remember that.
3: Oh, yeah. Who doesn't?
6: Yeah,
3: Here's the real definition. Forfend is used in context relating to some kind of real or pretended danger or other unpleasantness.
0: Well, that checks out.
3: Exactly. In humorous and ironic use, forfend typically appears in the phrase, heaven forfend. It's kind of like heaven forbid. It expresses an usually ironic desire that something not happen or not be done. So in general use, if you forfend something unwanted or undesirable, you ward it off or prevent it, and if you forfend yourself from or against something, you protect or preserve yourself from it. Wow. You know, yours is shorter and funnier. However, here's an example. Heaven forfend that people actually pick up dictionaries and read them.
5: Oh, I see. Wow. Interesting.
2: Yeah.
5: Well, how could one man be so wrong?
4: Well,
6: I don't know. I thought I had a friend, Frederick, who fixed fenders for forfends.
5: Yes. Oh, Frederick. Yeah, forfend fender fixer.
6: He was a forfend fender fixer from Florida.
2: You can forfend bad record sales by getting there first instead of

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2: And Kim Hopper.
1: Hey, Tori, what time is it?
3: Well, hey, Hoppers, it's time. I'm glad you asked me that because it is time for a Mayberry moment.
4: Oh, yes.
3: Oh, my gosh.
4: Here we go.
3: Here it goes.
5: From one of the most iconic shows in television history, the common sense, family-oriented storylines of the Andy Griffith Show left its mark on millions, including our resident trivial expert.
3: That's right.
5: And I did pronounce that correct. To bring you this Mayberry moment, here's Kevin.
3: Yeah, Kevin.
6: Would to God that you got as excited about the word of the day as you do this. But anyway. So, to preface this, we do this game every now and then, but we've got some serious Andy trivia people in the room here.
4: It's on.
6: Four or five. So we'll do some questions that are a little easier, and you guys might want to bow out of those. And then on some of the harder ones, you can join in. So who would have been the Mayberry barber?
7: Floyd.
3: That would be Floyd.
6: Anybody remember?
3: Floyd.
5: Are we just going to call him out, or do we raise hands?
6: Well, however you want to do it. Bill, I think you got that one, right?
7: Floyd, yeah.
6: What was Floyd's last name? Do you remember?
8: Forfend.
5: He fixed fenders.
7: Harvey.
6: Yeah. And it was not Floyd the barber.
9: No. I got it.
10: Okay. Woody has his name.
9: Lawson.
6: Floyd Lawson. Whoa. That's exactly right.
4: Point of order.
6: Right,
4: Floyd had two last names.
6: Oh, okay. Go ahead.
4: In one particular episode, he was Floyd Colby.
6: Mm-hmm.
4: And then he became Floyd.
7: But not for long.
4: Not for long.
3: No.
5: Was that when
3: that's
5: he was,
3: his married name? Or
5: Now, in the first season, he wasn't played by Howard McNair.
6: Yep. No, he wasn't. Exactly. And then
4: you're bringing out the nerd in us.
3: You guys are freaks.
6: And then as the seasons went on, Howard McNair suffered a stroke, and they wrote him back in where he could be seated.
8: That's right.
6: Even though it looked like they did some camera tricks, made it look like he was walking in and out of the courthouse, but he was seated, and Andy wanted to continue working with him.
7: Surely they
6: really
7: did.
6: Great.
7: They
6: we'll do the same for you.
10: I thought we already had.
6: Yes.
3: That's right.
6: And we did when you died 10 years ago.
5: AI was here a lot quicker.
6: That's right.
3: Ushered it in.
11: Well, folks, that's it. That's the Mayberry moment right here on Homecoming Radio.

Just beautiful. The Mertens, a cappella, from the project This Is the Time I Must Sing, Going Home, here on Homecoming Radio. Well, this one's going back a few years. The Roop Sisters and The Right Road. And if you're driving right now, thanks for taking Homecoming Radio on your journey. We'd like to think this is the right road to be on.

0: Hi, this is Russ Taff. Hey, Daniel, what time is it?
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3: Take whatever you have and give it away.
4: Dana recently experienced random kindness 2 weeks ago following a windstorm that toppled a large pine tree onto her driveway. She said she was unable to get her vehicle out of the garage because of the fallen tree. When she was online looking for a tree service, Dana heard the sound of chainsaws. When she went out to her front window, she observed two neighbors and their teenage boys cutting up the tree and filling a dump trailer with the cleared debris.
5: Nice.
4: They cut the stump right at the ground, so when they were done, you could hardly tell there was ever a tree there. They did an incredible job and helped me out in a huge way. I want people to know about my wonderful neighbors. It's this kind of generosity that stands as an example to all of us that it's much better to give and to receive, bringing us today's reminder to
2: give it away.

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1: Back here at Homecoming Radio with one of our featured co-hosts in the room, Lauren Talley. And if you think the Talley name is just limited to what we know now as Lauren and her immediate Talley Trio family, there's a lot of talent in that family name.
2: We've been around a long time, Daniel. My mom and dad started out their careers with different groups. My dad started out with the Hoppers, my mom with a group called the Songmasters. And my Uncle Kirk began his career also with the Hoppers, but he started out as a 16-year-old boy. And he just came out and set the stage on fire every night. And the Cathedrals hired him to sing tenor. And during that time in his career, he recorded one of the most iconic songs, I think, that's ever been in gospel music. Yeah. Has a fantastic message. And man, does he sing the roof off of Who Can.
1: Anybody else wear out this album?
3: Yep.
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0: the cathedrals. Mark Bishop, you said you bought this at a store.
1: Well, in our little town that we grew up in, we didn't have a lot of choices, but at the dollar store, they sold albums, had a big album section, the 33s and the 45s, and I spent my own money to get the cathedrals.
2: Wow, yeah, with that's this right.
1: song on it.

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0: It is so encouraging and quite fun to hear from you. Emails and letters like these.
1: Joyce in Scappoose, Oregon says, when the news on TV is so depressing, your music is the very best. Keep doing what you are doing. Yeah. I love it.
2: Nice. Yeah.
3: Laura in South Carolina writes, just want to say how much I enjoy listening to Homecoming Radio. It's the only station set in my car. I love to sing along as the Spirit moves me, especially on songs about God's saving grace. When the Spirit moves me to dance, however, that can present a problem.
4: Watch yourself, Laura.
2: Sometimes when I'm on the interstate, I wish the Spirit would move the car in front of me.
3: Careful, Laura.
2: Well, Beth says the best thing they ever did was put Bill Gaither on the radio. Now I'll never cancel my subscription. Well, there you go, Beth.
5: Well, what a ringing endorsement.
6: Yeah. Come and listen in to a radio station. I still love the radio. I watch TV every now and then. But
2: you watch the radio every now and then. That's what you do.
0: Bill's thinking about taking the radio back to black and white. He's a purist.
6: But there is still something about the radio, and we love your notes, and when you keep in touch with us, makes us smile and have a good time.
5: Yes.
6: There are a lot of different cuts on Because Helios. And Gloria and I are happy with all of them. This one we did with a vocal band with Michael and Wes and David and me, I guess.
2: Yeah. I'd say you were there.
7: That would be you.
6: And Mark was also on the camera. So here it is.

0: Okay. Wow. Yeah. Oh, you know, that song has been literally been sung around the world. That is Because He Lives by the Vocal Band.
1: Our goal today was to bring you a smile, and I'm not sure what the rest of the goal was.
2: If only someone had written it down.
3: Well, our goal today was to remind you that the home you've longed to find and the only hope in this life is in one person, Christ Himself. All while encouraging you to find true wisdom, not just learning in the one answer that is true, the answer found in Christ.
4: That's right.
1: And that will do it for today, but join us the next time where we'll be sure to sing, once again, I think, some of your favorites.
3: Yeah. Hey, before time gets away from us, I want to give a great big thank you to our support staff, including Jeff Abbey in the booth. Dave Van Wyck, Lynn, Gina, Kelly, Brianna, Stan, Adam, and all the behind-the-scenes folks.
0: That was a kazoo salute.
3: To you, we say...
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9: No W's in New Zealand. 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

That's music from Pat Barrett to get us started on this edition of Worship. I'm Andy Christman, and this is our first episode of 2026. I'm so excited to be back with you as we lift our voices and sing, as we give our great God the praise that He deserves. Let's sing along now with music from Bethel. And this is Worship. There

0: 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There is only
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2: Your Miramichi and area weather forecast. Becoming a mix of sun and cloud this morning. The high is 13 degrees. Tonight it's partly cloudy. Low of plus 4 with a risk of frost. Tomorrow's a mix of sun and cloud. 30% chance of showers late in the afternoon. The high is 19. Tomorrow night cloudy. 60% chance of showers. The low is 7. Tuesday is cloudy. 60% chance of showers with a high of 10. Tuesday night clear. The low is plus 2. Outlook for Wednesday sunny with a high of 18. And that's your Miramichi and area weather forecast.
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That's music from Jonathan Traylor with Freedom in This House. I'm Andy Christman. This is worship, and because it's the beginning of the year, this is a great time to start a new Bible reading plan. May I suggest the M. Shane plan that you can find on the YouVersion app. I do that every year, and I highly recommend it. Okay, let's continue to sing with music now from Matt Redman. This is worship.

For God has not given us a spirit of fear, but of love, power, and a sound mind. And as we walk into 2026, let's remember that God is with us. He never leaves us, never forsakes us. He always has good things planned for those who call Him Father. Let's continue to sing. Let's continue to make music to our great Savior. I'm Andy Christman, and this is Worship.

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1: Your Miramichi and area weather forecast. Becoming a mix of sun and cloud this morning. The high is 13 degrees. Tonight it's partly cloudy. Low of plus 4 with a risk of frost. Tomorrow's a mix of sun and cloud. 30% chance of showers late in the afternoon. The high is 19. Tomorrow night cloudy. 60% chance of showers. The low is 7. Tuesday is cloudy. 60% chance of showers with a high of 10. Tuesday night clear. The low is plus 2. Outlook for Wednesday. Sunny with a high of 18. And that's your Miramichi and area weather. Forecast.
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That's music from Elevation Rhythm with Sing of Your Love. I'm Andy Christman. Welcome to worship. If you'd like to see a list of all the songs that I'm playing on today's show, you can find that list right now at andychristman.com. Here's music from Passion with The Lord Will Provide. And this is worship.

Nothing in creation can separate us from the love of God, which is in Christ Jesus, our Lord. He is faithful, He is true, and He deserves to hear our songs of praise. I'm Andy Christman. Let's continue to sing. Let's continue to worship.

the best in modern worship music from churches and worship leaders around the world. I'm Andy Christman. Welcome to worship. I'm excited to have this time with you as we kick off 2026 singing and giving our great God the praise that he deserves. Here's music now from Jesus Culture, and this is worship. Five.

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With who else? I'm Andy Christman. 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Hey, let's continue to sing. 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

That's music from Sons of Sunday with God Did. I'm Andy Christman. Thanks for joining me today for worship. I would love to hear from you this week. You can find me on Facebook, X, Instagram, YouTube, or at my website, andychristman.com. Let's continue to sing. This is worship.

Our Father which art in heaven, hallowed be your name. Your kingdom come, your will be done in earth as it is in heaven. Give us this day our daily bread, and forgive us our debts as we forgive our debtors. And lead us not into temptation, but deliver us from evil. For thine is the kingdom and the power and the glory forever. And we all say, amen. Let's continue to sing and make music to our faithful Savior. I'm Andy Christman, and this is Worship.

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What a great reminder. That's Bridge Worship, along with Patrick Mayberry with What My Father's Like. I'm Andy Christman. This is Worship. Here's brand new music now from Jonathan and Melissa Helser. This is called Cathedral, and this is Worship.

the best in modern worship music from churches and worship leaders around the world. I'm Andy Christman. Hey, thanks for hanging out with me today on worship. 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It's called One Degree of Andy, and you can find it wherever you find your favorite podcasts. Until next week, may the Lord bless you and keep you. May the Lord make his face to shine upon you and be gracious to you. May the Lord lift up his countenance upon you and give you peace. 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
1: I told her that I needed someone to talk to. And that's why I invited her to my home. And at the whole time I'm sharing what my life was about, I watched her facial expression because I wanted to really see if this woman was genuine in her faith. And she was.
2: Stai gute. Welcome, my friends, to The Storyteller, where you'll find First Nations people from across Native North America who are following Jesus Christ without reservation. Today we'll hear more from Karen Garrow, a Lakota from the Cheyenne River Reservation in South Dakota. Her story reminds us that there really is hope for anyone who's willing to turn to God.
1: She just loved me and welcomed me, and I knew there was something different about her. And she invited me to church that Sunday, and I told her, no, I have my own religion, and I was happy with that. And at that time, I didn't even know what I meant with the religion that I had. And she continued to just invite me, but at the same time, my sons were so excited to be able to leave the apartment that they were just overjoyed when she invited us. They kept begging for us to come back, so I decided, well, we will come back on Sunday. Now, when we were getting ready for church, I didn't have anything to wear in my closet, and I felt bad because I always thought you had to go to church with a dress on, and I knew that I wasn't going to be dressed properly. But I just decided if they didn't accept me the way I went, then I didn't need to be there. So I went with the best that I could wear, and we went to the church, and the first thing I did when I seen this dear lady was I walked up to her and I said, I apologized to her. I told her, I said, I'm sorry that I had to come dressed the way I did. I said, but it's all I had. And she looked at me and she said, honey, she said, God does not care what you wear to church. What he's more concerned about is what's in your heart. And I had never heard that, or I had never experienced that before. And so that really made me feel welcome. And then when I sat in her Bible study, she had this great big book, and everybody else had a great big book except me. And she set me beside a lady that shared her book with me, and every question that I was asking as I was crying out to God those nights, every question I had, she answered. And I thought to myself, this woman must read my mind, because I have never shared any of this stuff that I was experiencing, and yet she is answering every one of these questions that I was crying out to this God for. And it scared me, and I felt that maybe she was involved in something, you know, in reading minds. But it wasn't only her. When I'd gone into the service the following the Bible study, there was a pastor, and he started to give his message. And as he began his message and started sharing that morning, I felt that I was the only one in this sanctuary, and that he was speaking directly to me. And that morning, he gave an invitation to accept Christ. And I did everything I possibly could do to hold myself back, because I wanted to go up. This is what I wanted. But my heart and my flesh just won, and I decided, no, I am not going to go forward. I kept myself from going up there, and I even made up my mind at that point that I was not going to come back to this church the following Sunday, because I don't know what was going on between that woman and that pastor, but I knew that they could read my mind, and little did I know that God was using them to touch my heart. Well, after church that Sunday, I met up with a lady that invited me, and she introduced me to her daughter and her family. And at that time, her daughter had invited my sons and I to lunch the following Sunday. And I had already made up my mind that I was not going to be coming back. And they invited me back to church. So, of course, once again, my sons were so excited and overjoyed that we were invited out that they wanted to come back. So God used my sons to even draw me closer to Him. And when we returned that following Sunday, the same thing happened. This lady, everything that she was reading out of the book, which now I know is the Bible, everything that I was going through, she was starting to, once again, all those questions that I had were starting to be fulfilled with what she was reading out of this book. And the pastor, once again, and the message that he gave was speaking directly to me. So I decided after that second service that I attended that I was going to invite this woman to my home. And at that time, I was going to just open up to her everything that I was going through. And I wanted to see if her faith was real. I really wanted to see if she would continue to love me even after I share my past with her and the things that I've done and the things that I still harbored in my heart at that time. And so she came into my home, and I poured out my heart to her. I shared things that happened in my past, things that I did, things that I was ashamed about, just things that happened to me as a child and that I've never shared openly with people. And when I had poured all these things out, I told her that I needed someone to talk to. And that's why I invited her to my home. And at the whole time I'm sharing what my life was about, I watched her facial expression because I wanted to really see if this woman was genuine in her faith. And she was. She was still full of compassion. And after I was finished, she'd asked me, she said, "Is that it?" And of course, I know I could have probably shared a lot more with her, but I did pour out my heart to her, and that's when she did share with me that this is what Jesus came to do. This is why He came to earth. This is why He came to die on the cross for not only others, but for myself. And that He came to forgive our sins. And that He came to give His life for us, that we can have a life today. And that's what I wanted. I wanted Jesus Christ in my heart. Because when I was going through that depression and I kept saying, "Come into my heart," I didn't understand what I was doing. And God was faithful, even though I was angry and shaking my fist at Him. God was faithful to lead me to someone who would help me to understand the simplicity of the gospel, that I can now know what it is to have salvation in my life. And it was then, and it was in that day that I had accepted Jesus Christ into my heart. And it was from that day on, even to this day, that the Lord continues to work in my life. I was so grateful and so thankful that He had forgiven me of all my past, that I wanted to devote my life to Him. And now I asked Him to not only just come into my heart, but to take every part of me, my life and my soul and my spirit, and to use it to glorify Him, because I certainly made a mess out of it for 28 years, and I didn't want to do that. I wanted Him to be able to use what life that He's given me, and I wanted Him to use it for what He set, what purpose He had in mind for me when he had created me, and that was for His good pleasure and also to glorify Him. And as I continued to read the Lord was so faithful and so wonderful to show me revelation and insight into His Word. And every day I was learning something new. Every day He was pressing it upon my heart to pray, not only for others, but pray for those that have even hurt me in my past. And I began praying for my husband, who was in Korea, and also my two sons, who were at the age of 3 and 5 at that time. But it was a lot to commit to as far as prayer, because after you have become a Christian, you have a heart that wants to see others come to Christ, especially when you read God's Word and when He says He's going to come back. And only those that accept Christ into their hearts are going to get into the kingdom of God. My heart goes out to those that don't know the truth, those who are blinded from the truth. And that's why I'm not ashamed as a Native American to share my faith in Jesus Christ. I would rather they know the truth today than to be left without that hope. I want them to know that the Lord created them and He loves them and He wants them to know the truth. It's the enemy that tries to deceive us through our culture and our traditions. And you're not going to find any peace in your life. There's not going to be any harmony, and there's not going to be any compatibility between a husband and wife unless it is Christ-centered. And so I just really praise the Lord that my husband, after being gone a whole year and after much prayer, that he has accepted Jesus Christ into his heart also. The Lord has continued to work in our lives, and it is even today, as my husband pastors a church here on the reservation, our vision is to share the gospel wherever we go and to let them know the truth that Jesus loves them, that He came to die on a cross for them. And that's what our heart's desire is, that every person would know Jesus Christ.
2: Do you know Jesus Christ? He knows you, and He wants to be your Savior. Karen's story reminds us that there's hope for anyone who will place their trust in Jesus. Listen to His words. For God so loved the world that He gave His only begotten Son, that whosoever believes in Him should not perish,

0: 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For the wages of sin is death, but the gift of God is eternal life through Jesus Christ our Lord. 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
1: Let's clap like this.

You just heard Elevation Worship with Hallelujah. What a God in there too by SEU Worship. Nathaniel with you here on The Positive Voice. And for the next hour, we have some encouraging worship music coming your way. 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

Bethel Music with Jonathan and Melissa Hauser. That was I Believe. Psalm 56:4 says, "In God whose word I praise, in God I trust and am not afraid. What can mere mortals do to me?" Up next, the latest from Corey Asbury. Here's Outsing the Angels.

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Nathaniel with you here on 96.5 and 107.7. It's almost 8 o'clock in the Miramichia, and that means we have 20 The Countdown Magazine. That is coming up next, but first, I'm going to leave you with Rita Springer. Amen. 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
6: 20 The Countdown Magazine. Well, hey there, I'm William Ryan III, your host for the next 2 hours here on 20. And if you're brand new to the show, welcome to the 20 family. Now, here's the quick version of what's going to happen here every week. We count down the biggest songs in Christian music. We share some artist stories behind their music. We hear listener voices from around the world, plus a whole lot of encouragement along the way. Now, the chart is actually pretty calm this week. Only 6 songs moved up or down from where they were last time, so we'll see if your favorites managed to hold their ground this time. Wherever you're listening from, thanks for spending part of your weekend with me.
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0: keep praying.
1: He's moving up one to number 19 this time. It is Bay Turner with his song Somebody's Praying on 20 The Countdown magazine. This next artist has not one but two songs on this weekend's countdown. And for this next one, he's actually joined by his buddy Crowder as they sing it together. But here's Phil Wickham to tell us all about this new one of his.
2: Hey guys, Phil Wickham here. I've got a brand new song out called It Really Is Amazing Grace, but it's not really brand new. I'm just taking that beautiful hymn that we all know and love, Amazing Grace, added a new chorus and a new bridge to it. I love this song so much. And when I did some reading about it, I realized that this song, you guys, was written by a slave trader. This man named John Newton was slave trading on ships in the 18th century. And in the middle of a storm, he cried out to God, saying, God, if you help me, I give my life to you. And after that moment, he survived the storm. And little by little, he understood what that prayer meant. He gave his life to Jesus, and Jesus changed his life. He went on to becoming a pastor and a minister and someone who spoke out against slavery. It's a testament to the grace of God at work in someone's life. And though we're not all slave traders, we all are in need of God's grace. And that's why I think this song's connected with so many people over the years. It's a joy to be a small part of the huge story of this song, and I invite you all to sing it out with me. It really is Amazing Grace.
3: Number 18.

0: the latest from Phil Wickham and Crowder. They are together singing It Really Is Amazing Grace. And they are back at number 18 again this time here on 20 The Countdown Magazine. Well, have you ever heard a song for the very first time and somehow it instantly ends up on repeat? I mean, that has happened to me a number of times. But introducing you to new music, that is such a fun part of what I get to do on this show every week. 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Hi, 20 The Countdown. I just wanted to say how much I appreciate you being on air. 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Well, Soraya, thanks for listening every week and for taking the time to reach out to me here. And I'm glad that you're finding new songs and artists to connect with here on 20. 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
0: Well, we still have some more music that could be your favorite new song coming up for you as we have 17 to count down until number one. And mixed in there, we have some more stories from some of your favorite artists to tell you all about their music. Like Pat Barrett, he's coming up a little later. Also the band We The Kingdom, Jamie McDonald, Zach Williams, Elevation Rhythm. So many great ones, so stay with me.
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4: Welcome back to this weekend's Countdown. We are hopping right back into the music with a brand new one from Tasha Layton. This one just hit our chart about 4 weeks ago. Here she is singing Meet Me in the Valley.
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0: is Carly Ann Taylor at number 16 again this time with Why Should I Worry on 20 The Countdown magazine. You know, her music is getting some really great traction lately. I mean, that is awesome too because I love it. And she was actually a part of an emerging artist showcase this past weekend in Nashville, Tennessee. So a lot of people are finding out about her and they are loving her new music. And I know I love having it here on The Countdown. And I'm sure you do too. Well, Karen and Rick, they wrote in from Western Australia, and they said, we are longtime listeners, probably 10 years. We have the Vision Radio app, so it goes everywhere with us. We love trying to guess what will be number one. And then they went on to share that they were getting married on May 15th, which I got this message a little before that, but they were getting married at their church, and everyone is so excited to take that step with them. Well, Karen and Rick, congratulations on the recent marriage. That is really exciting. And it's such a great picture, too. Nearly a decade of listening together to, you know, Vision Christian Radio there and taking the show everywhere and guessing who is going to be at number one each week. I mean, that is a challenge to guess who it's going to be, right? But thank you both for letting us be a part of your lives and all these years and the whole 20 family. They are celebrating with you on that recent marriage for you guys. So congratulations again. And hey, maybe you got something big happening in your life like Karen and Rick. Maybe you're getting married. Maybe you just had a baby or something. Just anything that you want to share that maybe God's been doing in your life. I would love it if you just reached out to us at our website. Just head over to 20thecountdown.com. And when you get there, you can click on the Connect tab. And there are a lot of ways that you can reach out and share what's been happening with you in your life.
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0: Well, we have no shortage of music on the way for you with 15 more to go and a bonus song in there, that winning future fan favorite. That is happening next hour. And that's where I play a brand new song that had the most votes between some new ones that I played for you last week on our show. So if you're new to the show, that is something cool that you want to stick around and be a part of. You can hear something that's not even on the countdown yet. So that's pretty cool. 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
0: Well, thanks for being a part of our weekend here at 20 The Countdown magazine. You know, I don't know about you, but I love hearing the stories behind the songs that we get to hear on the show every week. And right now I have Pat Barrett in to share more about I've Got a Fire.
6: Hey, y'all. I am so excited about I've Got a Fire this year for a lot of reasons, but this song was a joy to write. It was a joy to record. It was, I mean, a forever memory to film that music video with my dad. And all throughout that process, it reminded me of a couple things. One, that what we're a part of, this faith that we're a part of, is a long game. This is about our entire lives being lived and not just living the moment we're in, but finishing faithfully. And what an amazing, you know, testimony to the world to watch someone, not just a moment of their life, but the longevity of it, walking towards the Lord is so powerful. But also, gosh, to live in the fullness of what Jesus has done inside of us. And that flame that burns, my prayer is that the older I get, the brighter I burn. And what a sign and a wonder that could be for the world, and what a testimony of how great God is. Number 50.

0: 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This is
1: We the Kingdom.
0: And this is the story behind our song, Rescue Me. Y'all, we just want to give you a melody to put to an age-old story of David and Goliath. Man, he had some crazy faith, and it's amazing what God can do when we have faith like that. And we just pray that this song would be a huge encouragement to you guys to know that whatever giants you're facing out there are not impossible to fall to the ground in God's name.
2: Number 13.

0: They are in that number 13 spot again this week here on 20 The Countdown Magazine. It's the band We The Kingdom, and that's their latest called Rescue Me. You know, I don't know if you know this or not, but before We The Kingdom ever stepped into the spotlight as a band, family member Ed Cash, he was already one of the biggest names behind the scenes in Christian music. He actually won the Dove Award for Producer of the Year 4 straight years from 2004 to 2007 and helped write and produce huge songs, including How Great Is Our God. Chris Tomlin. I mean, that is a great one there. Well, I want to do something right now. I want to bring you into the show for just a minute. Peter, he reached out with a voicemail recently, and I always love these because you never know what's coming. You listen to the voicemail. Could be a favorite song, a life update, or just let me know where you're listening from. So let's go ahead and hear from Peter right now.
1: 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I'm from Calgary, Alberta. I really enjoy 20 Countdown Magazine music. It blesses my soul. And keep on doing the great work they're doing and getting the gospel through music wherever the stations are throughout the world. And may God bless you all and have a great week. Yeah, bye.
0: Wow, that is so sweet of you, Peter. Thanks for leaving that voicemail. I mean, Peter knows. 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
0: Well, this next artist grew up believing that her voice was something to keep to herself, but I'm so glad she's sharing it with us. Here's Jamie McDonald to tell us about her latest song, Ain't No Way.
12: God loves telling stories, and you know, there's a Bible full of history of the ways that God showed up for his people. You know, just in the nick of time, just when you thought all odds were stacked against you, he shows up and does miracles. He does the unthinkable. And you know, there's so many instances in my life where I can look back and say he really has never ever failed me. And it's funny, because when you get in a situation and it's not looking so good, it's so easy for us to freak out and just say, God, where are you? Have you forgotten about me? And this song, Ain't No Way, is just all about that declaration. There's no way you're going to let me down. You've been there for me time and time again. As I look back over my life, there's not one time that you failed me, and you're going to show up for me now. And that's what Ain't No Way is all about.

0: Artist News. Artist News. Three things you need to know. Number one.
1: Caleb and John had a pretty big moment recently at the Grand Ole Opry in Nashville, Tennessee. They released a new song with Stephen Curtis Chapman. It is called Proud, and they were invited to join him on stage to perform it the same day that it came out. And before they even took the stage together, Stephen surprised them with an invitation to come back in the next few months and officially make their Grand Ole Opry debut. How cool is that? Check out this little clip that I have for you of that new one called Proud.

0: Number two.
1: Phil Wickham had a fun moment at the University of Kentucky baseball game where he threw out the ceremonial first pitch. And fans, they were so surprised when he showed up to help kick off the game in Kentucky. Now, there's also a deeper connection here. The head baseball coach shared a story about a difficult season and a moment where he said he had to surrender and how Phil's song, The Battle Belongs, was a part of that time in his life. Here's a clip from that moment.
2: I surrender. I said, Lord, I can't do it. I play your song. And this song describes perfectly how God changed my life.
0: Number three.
1: Well, Michael W. Smith is inviting fans to join him for a special 7-day cruise experience. It's happening in 2027. Now, the cruise will be sailing through Norway's fjords, which are narrow waterways between huge cliffs and mountains. That sounds pretty amazing. Now, there's going to be music, worship, and time out at sea with Michael himself. He also says Norway is a special place for him, and he's always looking forward to returning to a place where he's seen God move time and time again. Now, if this sounds like your kind of thing, we have more details for you up at our website at 20thecountdown.com.
0: You're up to date. That was three things you need to know. Now, back to the countdown with William Ryan III. Number 11.

0: 20 The Countdown Magazine Extra for you this week. It is Carrie Job along with Cody Carn singing The Blessing. Well, before we wrap up this first hour of our show, I wanted to recap what happened last week in that top spot.
1: Last week's number one song.

0: That was the number one song last week from Matthew West for a second week in a row. Hey, hang out for another hour and see if he can do it for a third.
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1: All right, we are halfway through the countdown, and so far you might have noticed that only three of the first 10 songs that we played, they actually moved from where they were last week. And I got some bad news, or maybe it's good news for you, but only three more in our top